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1017 The Beach. You have found the Cannon Show. Our truth bombs are coming up later. If you've got a little unsolicited dose of truth you'd like to drop on someone today, the lines are open. We'd love to hear from you at 877-801-SHOW. You can also drop me a voice DM on Instagram. We're checking those regularly at

them get bitter. Today's hottest music, 101.7 The Beach. Hour 2 of the Cannon Show is on for June 23rd. If you've got a birthday today, happy birthday. You share a birthday today with Duffy. Is that the most famous person we could find, Duffy? Apparently so. Duffy is 42. Happy birthday from the Cannon Show.

0: 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Charlie Puth is back on the show later, reminding us that even celebrities are just humans with human problems.
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1017, The Beach. Charlie Puth's here later. I wonder if one of the artists that he would love to work with is Madonna. Madonna recently announced she's not getting naked anymore. And the reason is because everyone's doing it. 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That's really sad for those of us that were really hoping to see

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0: 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Truth Bombs on the Canon Show. Go right ahead.
1: My name is, I'll say Karina. The problem is that I am sick of my phone spying on me, and everyone's making fun of me, even my boyfriend. But it's true. Like, if I say I want sushi or something, then I see a bunch of sushi ads on my phone. And like the other day, I mentioned kayaking. I don't even like kayaking, but now all the ads are making me feel like I live in Oregon or something with like water everywhere. And I don't like this. And I think that they need to stop doing that, or they can start, I don't know, paying rent or something to be spying on us. I may have already said too much. I'm gonna go, but that's my truth bomb.
0: That gave me severe anxiety.

0: 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Charlie Puth and I actually have something in common. We don't love a bunch of sweet stuff in the morning. We prefer savory stuff for breakfast. Isn't that right, Charlie?
1: Yeah, if I didn't have a... 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

101.7 The Beach. Charlie Puth hanging out. We're talking about perfect pitch next. You know what that is? Where like an artist can you just like give them a note and then they can hit the note right on with like no tools or anything. It's very difficult. Not many artists

0: 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We've got a lot of BTS Army people hitting us up, Charlie Puth, wondering like what it was like to work with Jungkook. 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
0: Well, you do, but it would be expensive and awkward.
1: Well,

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2: 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Sorry, I talk funny.
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talking. 1017, The Beach. We appreciate all the shout outs today. No voice DMs today. We're going to make this catch on. I'm going to talk about it until it catches on. Why don't you send me a voice DM right now? Shout someone out, and then you'll hear it tomorrow on The Cannon Show. Just go to my Instagram at Cannon Show.

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1: 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Welcome in. I am Cannon with a K, and I am so glad you're here with us today. 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Someone's actually listening. 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

to the top, I've been out of shape, thinking out the box, I'm an astronaut. I blasted off the planet, rock that caused catastrophe, and it matters more because I had it. Now I had, I thought about wreaking havoc on an opposition, kind of shocking, they want a static with precision. I'm automatic, quarterback, I ain't talking second, pack it up, I don't panic, batter up. Who

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0: World Cup is still the big talk around here.
1: Yeah.
0: It's Brooke
1: yeah.
0: and Jeffrey in the morning. And I'm just going to go over a few notes you should probably be aware of. About a week ago, a European tourist went viral over his love of Buc-ee's, the big gas station slash mega convenience store chain down in the south.
2: Dude, he was so happy when he got food at 1 in the morning.
0: Oh, yeah. Loved it. All the Europeans, in fact, are discovering Buc-ee's food, including a dude from Germany going off about their big bags of beaver nuggets.
3: Yeah, the beaver nuggets are so fun.
0: Which are just sweet, crunchy corn puffs, essentially.
3: That's an understatement.
0: But again, that was all a week ago. So what has Buc-ee's done since then? They've leased a complimentary shuttle van to go stop at all the major hotels in the Dallas area so that they can bring tourists straight to and from Buc-ee's 7 days a week.
2: Dude, that's genius.
1: Wow.
2: I love that a gas station is finally helping people who don't have cars.
3: Yeah.
2: You know?
3: That's a good point.
0: Such a smart business move. And we mentioned before how TSA has a ranch problem right now with people trying to drink ranch at the security line and smuggle ranch bottles back home to Europe.
2: Is ranch the greatest thing that America has ever done?
3: Probably. You know? It may be.
0: Hard to argue with.
2: Uh-huh.
0: All of

0: This, along with the other American food discoveries that are happening right now, has launched a brand new meme called the FIFA 15.
1: Oh, because they're gaining weight.
0: Similar to the college freshman 15, but instead of 18-year-olds on campus dining halls, this is international football fans discovering the heart-clogging joy of American food.
2: It's so true, though.
1: They're probably in the merch areas being like, why would they offer a 4XL jersey? You're going to find out.
0: And Americans say only 4XL?
1: Exactly.
0: That's tiny. Before you leave, ask yourself, have you gained the FIFA 15? Because if you haven't, you're doing America wrong.
3: Oh, man.
0: We'll show you how to do America right by putting dog shock collars on our necks and answering trivia during the shock collar question of the day. Jake, let's show the Europeans how it's done.
4: Okay. Today is National Farmer Day. It's where we admit that people who can keep a plant alive are officially superior beings.
1: Absolutely.
3: We love the farmers.
4: While the rest of us are out here murdering succulents and forgetting to water our basil for the 13th week in a row.
1: No, just get it new.
4: Farmers are casually tilling 700 acres of land and keeping our entire food ecosystem running. That's why today, in honor of the people who somehow turn dirt, seeds, and sunlight into French fries and cream pies, we're going to find out how much you really know about farm food during a special not crappy, but croppy edition of Plenty of 20. All right, let's start with the woman who loves crop tops, cropped hair, and cropping X's out of her photos. That's Alexis.
0: The crop queen.
5: Nine.
4: Alexis, for hundreds of years, Europeans believed which crop was poisonous and refused to eat it. Was it onions?
5: Oh, thank God for multiple choice.
4: Carrots, potatoes, or beef jerky? Fun fact, beef jerky grows on trees in Europe. Onions, carrots, potatoes, or beef jerky?
5: It's kind of nice. You're on a road trip. Just pull over, grab some jerky off the tree.
1: That's right. It's a forest of beef trees.
5: There we go. Onions. Maybe because onions made you cry. They thought it was like a poisonous thing.
1: That's not bad.
5: They didn't realize.
1: Good logic.
5: Let's go onions.
4: Shout out to Shrek. Alexis says onions. I'm sorry, Alexis. Potatoes was actually the answer. They arrived in Europe in the 1500s, but many people believe they caused disease and avoided eating them for generations.
3: And then they ended up being the best.
4: Nothing bad ever happened with potatoes ever again.
3: Ever.
0: You just gotta fry them, Europe.
4: Come on. All right, we're 0-1. Brooke, we're over to you.
1: Ooh, 17.
4: Brooke, what crop did ancient Egyptians sometimes use as payment for workers? Was it cliff bars, cucumbers, garlic, or Uncrustables?
1: Interesting.
5: I'd work pretty hard for an Uncrustable.
1: I mean, it was like one of the wonders of the world is how they made the Uncrustables. I'm going to have to take that one off the list, though.
4: Interesting.
1: And we're going between garlic and...
4: Cucumbers.
3: Or cliff bars. Together, so
1: you know, I feel like I'd be disowned by my father who hates cucumbers with a... really unwarranted passion if I said it. So I'm going to say they took payment in the form of garlic.
4: She's right.
3: Nice.
4: Garlic was highly valued in ancient Egypt and was sometimes given to workers as part of their wages.
1: Yummy.
4: Stinky paycheck. All right, Jose, we're talking about crops because it's National Farmers Day. How about a number from you?
3: Ooh, let's go 5.
4: Which crop can absorb more water than almost any common farm crop, making it useful in flood-prone areas? Is it watermelons, pumpkins, rice, or tapioca balls exclusively for overpriced boba drinks?
3: Well, my first instinct being a foodie was rice, just because you flood rice fields on purpose. Rice can soak up, it can like 10 times its original size or 5 times. So I'm just going to go with my instinct and say rice.
4: He's sticking with rice. Just like rice, you stick it to it. Jose's right. It's grown in flooded fields called paddies and can thrive where many other crops would drown.
3: Crazy.
4: Especially the boba. Jeffrey, we're over to you. If you get this right, Alexis is getting shocked as the only one with something wrong.
0: At the risk of being controversial, number 2.
4: Which crop was originally so small that early versions were about the size of a cherry tomato? Was it an avocado? Was it, coming back for another question, watermelon?
3: Tiny watermelon.
4: What about another one, cucumber, coming back again? Or Tic Tacs?
1: Those are still 20.
0: Well, size does matter in crops and

0: other areas of life. I've learned that. Mm-hmm. What's something that started small and shriveled, but a man came by and made it big and thick and juicy?
1: Okay, Jeff.
0: We're still talking about crops, right, Jake?
2: Mm-hmm.
0: Okay.
2: I hope so.
0: Uh-huh. I thought I read somewhere Tic Tacs were like four times the size that they used to be in like the 1930s.
3: Mm-hmm.
0: I don't know if it falls under the category of crops, though. So
1: okay,
0: I'm glad you came to that conclusion. I'm going to say that it is cucumbers. Oh. Used to be little tiny ones, and now they're big, fat, and juicy.
2: Jeffrey says cucumbers. I'm sorry, Jeffrey. Ancient watermelons were tiny and bitter.
3: Really?
2: Farmers spent thousands of years breeding them into giant, sweet melons that we know today.
4: I'd love to eat them like grapes.
1: Dude, it's like a melon ball.
2: After all my math, we need to go to a tiebreaker between Brooke and Jose. Brooke, we're going to you for this one.
1: Yes.
2: If you get it right, you're safe. If you get it wrong, Jose is our champion.
1: Bring it on, Farmer Jake.
2: What fruit, please, Brooke? What fruit grows on the largest herb in the world? Is it banana? Is it watermelon?
1: Yeah.
2: Is it pineapple?
1: Mm-hmm.
2: Or is it Skittles?
1: I'm actually almost positive that it's banana.
4: It is.
2: You're almost positive. Do you want to lock it in?
1: I am.
2: Brooke says bananas. She's correct. Hey. Banana trees aren't actually trees. They're giant herbs that can grow 20 feet tall.
1: Crazy.
2: And that means Brooke has won today's Plenty of 20.
0: So Brooke gets to choose who gets shocked. They're going to be singing Old McDonald's.
1: Oh,
0: for all the farmers on Farmer's Day. Who's it going to be, Brooke?
1: I don't think Jeff's ever been to a farm, so let's make him sing.
0: 3 days in a row being shocked is a little bit abusive, but I'm going to keep going for
1: it. Maybe you should go to more farms.
0: Old McDonald had a farm, E-I-E-I-O.
1: Oh, God.
0: And on his farm, he had a cow, E-I-E-I-O. Ow! That was your shock collar question of the day. We got your phone tap coming up in just a few minutes.
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4: It's been a little while since we've done it. Phone tap series that we like to try if we have a request for it come in, okay. Called To Catch a Cheater.
5: Ooh. Oh, yeah. We got to wait for these.
4: And
5: yeah.
4: The information I'm about to tell you is probably going to make a lot of people angry.
5: Yeah. Oh, boy.
4: Just so you know, the woman who reached out, can't say her name.
6: Yeah.
4: She figured out that her husband cheated on her on their wedding night.
5: No way.
4: Apparently, he gave some excuse about needing to go into work, so he left from the reception.
6: Gross.
4: But she went through his phone later on and found out the truth about where he really was.
6: Dude, so, he sucks so bad.
5: Yeah, I hate him. This is going to be hilarious.
6: Get him, Jeff. Was this you?
4: That's why she asked us to expose him on the radio, and that's what we do.
5: Get him, Jeff!
4: In your phone tap.
5: Kill him!
4: Okay, we don't go that far.
6: Slow down.
4: It's your phone tap right now.
3: It's a Brooke and Jeffrey phone tap on 101.7 The Beach.
7: Hello?
8: Hi, Joe?
7: Yeah. Who's calling, please?
8: This is Barry from the wedding.
7: Barry from the... I'm sorry.
8: Yeah, I'm Candace's cousin. Oh, well, second cousin. Sorry, I know you probably don't remember me because you were greeting everybody in a long line of people.
7: I'm sorry, man. That was a whirlwind. You know what I'm saying? Oh, that was crazy.
8: No, I get it. You're busy. I'm pretty forgettable. But hey, you know, great wedding.
7: Yeah, thank you. Yeah, it was great.
8: One of my top five ever.
6: Oh,
7: I mean, yeah, it was my top one, I'd say.
8: You're funny.
7: Yeah. What can I do for you, man? I'm kind of in the middle of doing work here.
8: Oh, sorry. I got your number from my mom because I saw that you left the reception early that night.
6: Oh.
7: Yeah, dude, that was insane. I can't believe I had to do that.
8: Yeah.
7: I had to go to work. They called me in.
8: Right. Yeah, that's what she said. But before you left, you didn't open my gift.
6: Oh.
7: Well, yeah, I didn't open anyone's gift, so.
8: Well, yeah, but mine was special because I had it custom made for you.
6: Aww.
7: What?
8: Yeah, so when you went to the parking lot, I grabbed my gift off the table and I hopped into my car and I followed you.
6: Oh.
7: That's weird, man.
8: Well, it's not weird. I wanted to give you my gift.
7: Yeah, but like you don't. I know somebody. I don't even know you, man. I'm like, what?
8: Well, I mean, we're family now.
6: Oh.
8: So I just wanted you to see it, and then, well, I didn't know where you were going at that point, but you.

0: you ended up at like some apartment complex.
1: Oh.
0: And before I could even get out of the car to shout your name, some gorgeous brunette came out to hug you and let you in.
2: Oh. What are you talking about, dude? What is your name?
0: I'm Barry, but that doesn't matter because you said you were going to work that night. Is that apartment where you work?
2: To be honest, Barry, it's none of your business where I went.
0: Oh.
2: You shouldn't have followed me. Why are you following me, you freak?
0: I'm sorry. I didn't mean to get in the way of what you were doing. It's just my boss never hugs me like that.
2: Oh. I didn't hug any lady.
0: No, I saw it.
2: Shut your mouth, bro. I have no idea what you're talking about.
0: Maybe I want to apply there and work with her, too.
2: No, maybe you have no idea what you're talking about. There's nothing to apply to. I didn't even know. How are we having this conversation?
0: Listen, so I was really confused by everything I saw.
2: Okay, no. You listen.
0: Yeah.
2: You don't know what you saw. You don't know what you're talking about.
0: Well, right. That's why I called my mom and I told her about it.
2: You just... What?
0: Yeah, I called my mom to see if she knew what was going on, and she was confused, too. So she called Candace's mom.
2: Oh. What?
0: You know, because they're sisters.
2: You called your mom. Your mom called Candace's mom. What the fuck were you thinking?
0: Well, we're all just close with our moms, like the one that you were hooking up with that night, right?
2: Stop, Barry.
0: She's definitely tender and loving like
2: your
0: mom.
2: Stop talking. Be quiet.
0: Well, I don't know, maybe she's not a mom. I don't know.
2: What have you done, man? Like, you called... like six people to tell them about this? Are you insane, man? What have you done?
0: Look, I know that I probably messed up, but I'm just letting you know, if this gets messy...
2: It's already messy, you idiot.
0: Yeah, it looks like it's probably going to get pretty bad. I got your back, bro.
2: Dude, you don't got you can f*** off.
0: I do. Manlies before families.
2: Dude,
0: am I right?
2: I'm going to kill you, Barry.
0: No, listen, I will tell them. I'll say it is not his fault that he is working with the hottest brunette, giving her hugs and kisses on his wedding night.
2: This
0: you know?
2: Never happened. What you're claiming happened never happened.
0: Yeah,
2: you
0: did.
2: Have a shit brain. Your brain doesn't work well.
0: Yeah, it
2: you
0: does work.
2: You are an idiot.
0: No,
2: you
0: I'm not the idiot.
2: You didn't see what you think you saw.
0: I think
2: no,
0: you're the idiot.
2: Barry,
0: because at this point,
2: mouth.
0: I have to tell you, Candace, no, you got to hear this. Candace, your wife, she's known about this for a few days. And that's why she
2: doesn't know anything.
0: She did, and that's why she contacted this radio show that I work on called Brooke and Jeffrey in the Morning, and she wanted me to do this prank on you.
1: Oh.
2: Dude, what the f*** is going on?
0: It's a prank call. It's called To Catch a Cheater, and we caught you cheating. So...
2: This is
0: your wife, Candace, she looked through your phone when you said that you were going to work at the end of the wedding. She found out where you really were.
2: You know how f*** you are? You know how up this is? I'm suing your radio station. This is illegal.
0: I would say it's probably more messed up to cheat on your wife on your wedding night.
2: Yeah. I don't even know who you are. You work for a radio station. What the f*** is your life?
0: It's not very good, I'll be honest. You got me there, but I think yours might be a little bit worse.
2: This is so f***ed. I'm out of here. F*** off.
0: Oh, I think he took that pretty well. Okay.
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0: Brooke and Jeffrey in the morning. I was on a diabetes awareness website.
1: Okay.
2: Oh, good.
0: And it asked me if I would accept cookies. And I thought, is that a trick question?
2: The irony.
0: But the question I'm about to ask everybody is not a trick. It's just, what's on your mind?
1: There it is.
0: Where we go around the room to see what each member of the show has been thinking about lately, starting with Brooke. Brooke, what's on your mind?
1: Well, you know, I'm switching internet providers at our house, right?
0: Ooh. Fun.
1: Yeah, not very exciting. Not a big deal. I didn't happen to time it correctly, right? So there's going to be like a 3-day gap when one service ends and the other one starts.
2: I hate that. Like when you move, you got to make sure it overlaps.
1: Yeah, you know, big deal, whatever. I didn't really.
2: Big deal.
1: I didn't even think that was that big of a deal until we casually mention it to our children.
2: Yeah, that's the end of the world.
1: They are gobsmacked. They're like, what do you mean? And I'm like, it just won't be there.
2: Yeah.
1: And they're like, Mom, what does that mean?
2: They don't know what life is like without
0: the apocalypse is coming.
1: Yeah.
0: For sure.
1: They think that we're pranking them at first. I'm like, it's not a joke.
2: Yeah.
1: No. It's just not going to have internet.
2: That would be a good prank. You better write that one down.
0: Yeah.
1: How are we going to watch TV? And I'm like, you won't.
3: Oh.
1: Or you can go back into our DVD collection.
2: Ew.
3: Oh, nobody wants to do that.
2: Yeah. Mom, there's dust on those.
1: They're like, how will I text my friends?
3: Oh,
2: God.
1: So my son is gaming on whose house he's going to stay at. Because it does make our own unlivable.
3: Oh, yeah, that is.
2: Oh, yeah, makes your beautiful
1: sense.
2: Home.
1: But just thoughts and prayers to my children as they endure 3 whole days without Wi-Fi.
3: I wish them the best.
0: Maybe we should start a GoFundMe for them, just so they can buy their own in those 3-day periods.
2: Yes. Seriously.
0: Jose, what's been on your mind?
2: Well, the World Cup is happening in our city.
3: Yes.
2: And I was invited to some swanky Starbucks invite-only World Cup party over the weekend, and I have no idea how I got invited.
3: Yeah.
2: So I get in there, and I immediately see all these really like kind of hoity-toity people.
3: Yeah.
2: And rumors start, and they're saying that some celebrities may show up to this event.
1: And you're like, I'm already here.
2: Yeah, I'm like, what? Celebrities? This is cool. So I'm mingling, I'm eating the free food.
3: Yeah.
2: And I turn around. An NFL wide receiver great, Chad Ochocinco, just walks up right behind me and is like, hey, what's up? And I'm like, oh my gosh.
1: Oh, you recognized him.
2: Yeah. Oh, yeah. He's huge. He's a big, I mean, some people would recognize him.
1: I mean,
2: he's,
1: I probably wouldn't. I'm just saying. Like, I know his name, but I wouldn't pick him
2: up. He's on a podcast now. He's a big soccer guy, but he was huge in the NFL for a long time, and he's like hosting this event, apparently.
3: Oh.
2: And I'm like, oh my God. So then I go, Chad, can I get a picture? And he's like, yeah, come on.
1: That's cool.
2: And I walk up, and as I pull my phone out, I'm like, hey, can I get a video real quick? And he's like, no, you just asked for a selfie.
3: Oh.
2: And I'm like, oh, my bad. My bad. I'm so sorry. So I kind of like scrambled my phone and I like got a quick picture. And I don't know why, but he's like, all right, thanks. He pats me on the back, starts to walk. And I'm just like, oh, man, you look so good.
0: Oh, my God.
2: And then I look, I'm like, did I just hit on him?
0: Yeah.
2: Did I just accidentally kind of put the vibe out?
0: It's a lot of touching.
2: And I touched him on the back. He didn't turn around. He didn't acknowledge me. And I was so embarrassed. I ended up leaving like 10 minutes later. I was like, you know what? Maybe
1: you're actually.
2: Should.

0: avoiding him all
1: yeah,
0: night.
1: Yeah, but sure he doesn't see you again. Just make it more awkward. So yeah, that's how I dipped out after embarrassing myself.
2: Oh, that's good. But the picture came out good.
1: Yeah. Oh yeah, yeah. I posted it online. No one will ever know how weird that encounter was.
2: You didn't tag him?
1: No. Heck no, I didn't tag him. Are you kidding me?
2: Alexis, what's been on your mind?
3: Well, you guys know I like to try to save money on things.
2: What?
3: It's so
1: make other people pay for stuff.
3: Yes, and so I was shopping at Lululemon, and one of my friends has a discount there. Okay,
1: cool.
3: So I was like, I'll just use my friend's discount. So I go to checkout, and they ask for the phone number, and I'm like leaning into it, and I'm like, I just got a new phone, so I don't remember it. Give me a minute.
1: New phone, but your number doesn't change.
4: You're pretending to be her.
3: You're right. Yeah. So pull up the number. It takes me a minute. I give him the number, and then they go, "So are you Pedro?" It's a guy's number. And I'm like, yes, that's me. And I'm really nervous at this point. So I'm like, oh God. And then she's like, you're Pedro. And I go, yes. And then she's like, so I'm going to need to see ID.
1: Oh.
3: Yeah. And then I went in my purse and I pretended to look for it.
1: Oh, wow.
3: Which just made it worse.
1: Don't know when to give up.
3: Pretending, and I was like, I forgot it. And then she looks at me and she goes, listen, I am going to have to flag this account now.
4: No!
3: And block it for you trying to use it.
1: Oh.
3: And
1: I was like,
3: so I ducked my head and I ran out in shame.
4: No!
3: Because I was so embarrassed. I just left. I didn't even buy the item. I couldn't get myself to admit. And
1: it looks like you were trying to steal now.
3: I don't know, but I'm never showing face in there ever again.
4: Well, I don't think you're allowed to. I'm sure there's a picture of you up at all Lululemons.
2: Oh, my God.
4: Oh, Jeffrey, what's on your mind?
2: So I write and sing parody songs on this show every week. But if you didn't know, there's somebody else in my family who was doing radio parody songs long before I was.
4: Oh, yeah, the nepotism runs deep in the radio parody world.
2: My mom did work on the Dr. Demento show back in the 70s and 80s with Weird Al.
4: Yeah.
2: And back then, parody songs were definitely different. You know, topics you probably wouldn't hear today.
4: Okay, what do you mean? Like, give them an example so that they understand.
2: Some of her song titles were Chocolate Toenails and How to Potty Train a Spider.
4: Okay.
2: So... check mark on that. Mom was way funnier than I ever was, for sure. But she's continued to do parody songs her entire life.
4: Yes.
2: And that leads us to today.
4: Yes.
2: Okay. Where basically the last 2 to 3 months, she's been asking if she could sing one of her songs, one of her new ones, on our show.
1: Hey, that's a little risky.
4: Well... because some of them are a little political.
1: They're very political.
2: I'll tell you, this one is not political.
4: Okay. Let's do it then. That's
2: This specific song is for the bee population. And instead of the 1930s hit Singing in the Rain with Fred Astaire and Ginger Rogers, she wants to do Stinging and Deranged.
4: Because they're bees.
2: Yeah.
4: not a kind look to the bee population.
2: No.
1: Yeah, but you normally have a better light.
4: Yeah.
2: So she's been really adamant about doing it on the show.
4: Are we going to do it? Are we going to let her on?
2: Are you all into it?
4: Yeah, let's go. Yes.
1: Sulu.
2: I went ahead. I booked her for 4 Sundays from now.
1: Hey.
2: So make sure to mark your calendars.
4: We don't do a show on Sundays.
1: Oh, yeah, that's
2: what?
1: Right. Even I was into it, I forgot.
2: Oh, what a bummer.
1: Oh, no.
4: Mom.
2: Jeffrey, I tried. Brooke says no, we don't work on Sundays. Okay, sorry, I guess we'll have to figure out something else. But that's what's been on our minds.
1: Why'd you do that, Brooke?
4: I'm always looking forward to be stinging and deranged.
2: Maybe next year. Text in 78592. Tell us what's been on your mind. It's Brooke and Jeffrey in the morning.

0: It's Brooke and Jeffrey in the morning, getting a lot of texts coming into the text board at 78592 from listeners telling us what's been on their minds. This one says, absolutely love your show. Never stop listening for years and years. I had an existential crisis on that fateful morning when you were no longer on my home station.
1: But then I found
0: your podcast. Love you.
2: If anybody else is going through that, we put the full show on the podcast.
3: Well, if they're hearing this, that means they found it, I guess.
2: Yeah.
0: It's like when you were blocked by your ex on Insta and on TikTok, but then you found him on Facebook.
2: Hey,
0: all good. Another text says, I had a dream last night that I was hanging out with Jose, and he literally told me I talk too much. I'm like, wait, ha ha ha ha ha.
2: Yeah, it's definitely a dream.
4: Yeah, it's definitely not reality.
0: It's a compliment, though, that people are dreaming about you, Jose.
2: Hey, yeah, that's rare.
0: And I'm assuming all your clothes are on for it.
2: Oh, definitely.
5: We don't know that.
0: Another text says, I am the underwear thief.
2: Oh, that's it? Is that the end?
0: Yeah, I'm hoping that's referencing something that we did on the show and not like the start of a national crime spree. I don't know what's going on.

0: I don't know about your city, but ours is out of control with World Cup fever.
1: Yeah!
2: And I'm so proud of us. Yes. I mean, we look so good on TV.
0: We did a good job. It's Brooke and Jeffrey in the morning, and where our studio's located, we're one of the host cities. It was pretty exciting over this past weekend. Meanwhile, over in Houston, they're welcoming teams too, and the BBC hosted their World Cup studio there, which featured a big backdrop with the Houston skyline in the background.
2: That's cool.
0: So you can see these cool buildings of downtown Houston on the right. Mm-hmm. And over on the left, you see these rolling foothills and big majestic mountains.
2: What?
0: Which is a little bit of a problem because Houston doesn't have mountains.
2: No.
3: Yeah, wait a minute.
2: I mean, the tallest thing in Houston is the freeway over ramp. Yeah. The overpasses.
0: It's 50 feet above sea level.
2: Yeah.
0: Super flat. So, of course, didn't take long for locals to notice and start roasting the studio backdrop online.
3: Oh no.
2: I can't believe they put that as the studio backdrop.
3: They're going to be like, the other rest of the world won't notice. Yes. They're dumb.
0: Immediately, some of the comments went viral. Like one said, the Houston mountains are actually gorgeous this time of year. The next one says, they should do this. Just build some mountains. It'd be great for tourism.
2: Yeah. Oh, my God. I know. And they could have showed so many other things, like NASA or Galveston. Yeah. Or
3: the giant mountains of Kansas.
0: One guy said, I'm pretty sure that's just the city dump overflowing.

0: It's the radio segment that's Americanizing your dumb European Keurig with a new coffee maker, the Freedom Brew 3000.
1: Oh, wow.
0: Featuring a 12-cylinder diesel-powered coffee injector using bigger pods, making louder noises, and ending with a tiny fireworks show above every cup.
1: Wow.
0: Put the American back in your Americano with Laser Stories, the segment where we read weird news stories around the globe just like everyone else does, except we've got a laser. Those other Amerimochas just don't. This first Laser Story is out of Kentucky. Two people, a 51-year-old woman named Trisha Crowley and a 48-year-old man named Damon Bennett, are in deep trouble.
2: Uh-oh.
0: And it all started when they parked their car in a strip mall area, and it just sat there for many hours. And security let local police know it was there. When officers showed up, they looked inside, and they saw Trisha and Damon sitting there looking completely out of it.
3: Ain't nobody got time for that.
1: Come on, guys. At least they weren't driving.
0: Well, in Trisha's lap was a bag that had a label on it.
1: Uh-huh.
0: And that label said, "Definitely not a bag full of drugs."
1: Oh. Looks like we're done here then.
0: Yeah. Thanks for clearing that up.
1: Who knew why they were? I'm never going to know.
4: Yeah.
0: It definitely was misspelled as Defintelli.
1: Okay.
4: Well, a tricky word.
1: Yeah.
0: And it said full twice.
1: Oh, full.
0: Huh. It also had the term lackey spooge.
1: I don't want to Google search that.
0: Whatever that is.
1: Yeah.
0: And it was filled with actual drugs.
1: It does sound like a cool gamer handle, though.
0: Yeah. So cops had them get out of the car. Trisha attempted to give the officer a fake ID.
2: Oh, no.
0: And Damon had some outstanding warrants. So
1: did the identification also say definitely not a fake ID?
0: Most likely. Yeah. At that point, it was a full-on jail party. Afterwards, a police spokesperson said, "There are people who would

0: A novelty bag that says definitely not a bag full of drugs and find it amusing. Then there's people who would put their actual drugs in it.
1: Mm-hmm. Yeah.
0: Please don't be those people. Yeah. Let's go to your next laser story out of Nevada. Fresno County Sheriff's got a 911 call from the Sierra Nevada foothills for a confined space rescue.
2: Uh-oh.
0: And when they showed up, they weren't exactly excited about the work that needed to be done.
2: Oh.
0: A man had accidentally dropped his sunglasses to the bottom of a honey bucket toilet.
2: Ew.
0: And instead of walking away, he tried to retrieve them.
1: Oh, gross.
0: He fell almost immediately to the bottom of the toilet's tank and started yelling for help.
1: This is the only time you wish it was full to the brim. I know that's gross.
2: But then it's up on the top. Yeah. I see what you're saying.
1: You don't have to climb anything. Oh,

0: There's my rim shot. Whoa. Dang it.
1: That was good. Deep doo-doo. I got you. I got you.
2: Let's go to your next laser story out of only in Florida. 24-year-old Rory Thompson walked into his eye doctor's office after experiencing flashing lights and seeing floaters for the last 6 days.
1: Oh, my gosh.
2: And he didn't have any injuries to report. No family history of eye disorders.
1: Hmm.
2: Doctors couldn't believe how much eye damage they saw, though.
1: What?
2: Retina impairment, widespread bruising, and even a condition called retinal dialysis.
1: Yeah.
2: Yeah, worst case they've ever seen.
1: No bruising here. These glasses protect anything.
3: Yeah.
2: After further questioning from the doctors, Rory finally came clean on what had happened. It seems in an attempt to help his tired eyes, Rory had been using a massage gun on his eyeballs for the past 3 months.
0: What? You know when you're so tired, your eyes are sore? I can see this.
1: A massage gun?
0: Like on the side,
1: Oh my gosh.
2: This will relax him. Specifically, he used a gun with a small head attachment shaped like a bullet.
1: Oh!
2: You know the one I'm talking about.
0: Yes. Tiny extendo.
2: He'd been using it directly on and around both eyes on a weekly basis for the last 12 weeks to help with his eye fatigue. But shockingly, no, it did not help.
1: That hurts when I put it on my shoulders. I can't imagine putting it on my eyeball.
0: Yeah. Like maybe on your head so it vibrates your eye, but directly on the
3: nowhere near it.
1: Yes.
2: Doctors noted he did not have a history of psychiatric conditions or drug use.
1: Yeah, that is something you'd want to look into if a guy's doing this. Yeah.
2: Turns out Rory was just that dense.
1: Oh.
2: They were able to fix his injuries with laser treatment and made him promise to never do that again.
1: Thank God.
2: Although they really should have a warning label on those massage guns. Don't use on eyes.
1: Just get Rory a cool eye mask.
3: Yeah.
1: You know, one of those that you keep in the fridge.
2: A vibrating one?
0: The cold ones that you freeze.
1: Nothing that's going to punch you in the face while you're using it.
2: Teach their own. Let's go to your final laser story out of The Bathroom Chronicles.
3: Not again.
1: That's a good point.
2: This is a more normal bathroom. Turns out that washcloths and loofahs might not be doing your skin any favors.
1: Tell us they're all full of yucky stuff, aren't you?
2: I'm not going to tell you that. But a recent dermatologist report says washing with your hands is the safest and most effective way to clean your body.
4: Yeah.
1: I'm a hand washer.
3: Yeah.
0: Yeah. Mm-hmm.
2: Yeah. Your hands are less likely to irritate the skin, and unlike loofahs, they don't sit around collecting bacteria in between showers.
1: Yeah. I like a little bacteria backup in my crevices.
2: Apparently, loofahs can become a breeding ground for germs if they're not cleaned after each and every use. Washcloths, meanwhile, get a little more love from dermatologists, but they still come with a warning. They can provide gentle exfoliation by removing dead skin cells, but using them every day may actually damage your skin's protective barrier.
0: So you're saying don't eat my loofah?
1: Yeah.
2: Your washcloth.
0: Okay.
2: So if you do use a washcloth, just wash it frequently and hang it up to dry in between uses. But as for loofahs, don't use them unless you're this guy.
1: Oh, he's okay with it.
2: Yeah. In fact, this is just him cleaning himself right now.
1: Right?
2: Him and his tired body needs to be relaxed. And that sound means Laser Stories has come to an end for the day. We'll do it again same time on Friday.
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3: You ever tried to hold in a sneeze?
4: I mean, yeah,
3: it seems doable at first.
4: Oh, man.
3: Just a little tickle in your sinuses.
5: Yeah.
3: But then the pressure starts to build.
4: Oh, it does it.
3: And suddenly, it's not just in your nose.
4: Where is it,
3: it's
4: Jeff?
3: Up behind your eyes.
4: Yeah.
3: And then you feel it pounding in your forehead.
5: Uh-oh.
3: Now your lungs are burning.
4: Oh.
3: The muscles in your chest and your throat are seizing up.
4: Wow.
3: And you're just rolling on the floor of that Wells Fargo, fighting it, torturing yourself, begging, don't let it go.
4: Yeah. Just sneeze, Jeff.
6: Yeah. See,
3: that's exactly what it's like to hold in a terrible date story.
5: Oh,
3: the
5: no.
3: longer it stays in you, the more it's going to hurt,
4: yeah.
3: and you're going to embarrass yourself.
5: I'm assuming you didn't get approved for that loan.
3: No, I did not. But that's why we have two listeners ready to unload on us, just like two big cleansing sneezes right to our face.

0: Two hopeless daters. One dating app that dares you to swipe right. The question is, whose love life is more tragic? It's Battle of the Tinder Dates.
1: It is the dating game show that encourages you to stop sibling rivalry and start sibling intimacy.
2: Not the action,
1: the playlist on Spotify featuring all the best songs that turn your sister on.
2: No.
1: With Battle of the Tinder Dates, where two of our listeners go head-to-head to figure out whose love life is the most tragic. We'll go over the rules in just a second, but first, let's meet today's contestants in this corner. She's aggressively protective of her dates at brunch, to the point she snaps her teeth and honks at other women nearby.
3: Oh, wow.
1: That's why they call her Goosey Lucy.
4: Look at you. Yeah, you were almost a swan, Lucy. No?
5: I am here.
2: Okay.
1: She was too busy snapping at some woman walking
6: must
1: by.
6: Have been.
1: And in the other corner, she keeps getting thirst trapped with shirtless pics of Santa's elves and has DM'd at least five of them.
6: Whoa.
1: That's how she got the nickname North Pole Nicole.

0: get it. Those elves are good with hammers. Mm. You know, a guy that can fix something.
1: North Pole Nicole, that's me.
0: Okay.
2: All right. She knows it. Here's how the game works. One contestant will start by telling one of their worst date stories. The other will try to counter with a nightmare story of their own. We're going back and forth for three rounds until we declare a winner. Let's kick it off with Goosey Lucy. Hit us with it.
3: I was over at this guy's house.
0: Yeah.
3: And we hooked up right about around midnight or so. He tells me that he likes to sleep alone.
0: Okay.
4: Can't blame him.
0: Is that just him saying that you need to leave?
3: Yeah. So I'm grabbing my stuff and he meets me at the door with this like little goodie bag.
0: What?
2: Oh.
0: You get a party favor?
3: Yeah. I'm like, okay, what's this? It had like a little string cheese in it, a 5-hour energy drink, and some STD medication in it.
0: Oh.
2: Well, at least he's looking out for you.
0: Probably gonna take it with food.
2: Yeah, exactly. Sounds like a good man. I don't know what your deal is, Lucy.
4: Is it a cream or a pill? Or do we know?
2: No time. Send it over North Pole Nicole. Can you counter?
1: So the guy took me to the driving range, and after my first fleeing, he says, "Oof, we're going to need to rebuild that technique from the ground up."
0: Oh, God.
4: Oh, of course he's taking it serious.
2: Yeah, at least he's trying to help.
1: But when I asked what was wrong, he said that my swing was too tight and we needed to work it out and loosen me up in his jacuzzi.
0: Oh, that is nice.
4: He's got a jacuzzi. Oh, sounds like a classy guy.
0: Dude, jacuzzis, like hot tub is one thing, but when you say jacuzzi, I don't know. There's just something about
2: the semantics of it. It does.
0: It hasn't been cleaned in a long time.
2: We're on to round two. That means we need to step it up even better, ladies. Lucy, what have you got?
3: So this one time, I went on the beach at sunset with this guy. I assumed I was there to see, you know, all the pretty colors and relax.
0: Yeah. Mm-hmm.
3: But he tells me no. This was prime time to go kick over all the bad sandcastles that the kids made all day.
4: No. I didn't know somebody goes on the beach at night and kicks the sandcastle.
0: Oh, you just thought it was the waves?
4: Yeah.
0: Sorry.
2: No.
4: Oh, this guy looks forward to it?
2: Yeah, those are couples in love knocking over children's sandcastles.
4: That actually does sound kind of fun.
2: Again, Lucy, I don't see what your problem is with all these men.
0: Wild.
2: Nicole, your turn.
1: I was at a restaurant with this guy, and I noticed him slipping a fork into his pocket.
0: Uh-oh.
1: So I call him out. I'm like, "What are you doing?"
2: Yeah.
1: And he played dumb.
0: Oh,
1: and
0: God.
1: I was like, "Empty your pockets, dude." No. And he does, and there goes the fork, along with, get this, two other spoons.
0: Huh?
1: And he admits that he did it because he's an artist. He needs all this silverware to make a sculpture of a nude metal Sofia Vergara.
0: Oh, my God.
4: Oh, wow.
2: Oh, I wasn't in on this until I hear that. Now I'm kind of curious.
0: See, I'm still anti. Go to Goodwill, man.
2: No,
0: you know?
2: It's Sofia Vergara. That's why he needs two big soup spoons in order to pull it off. Okay. We're on to the third and final round. So, Goosey Lucy, give it to us.
3: A guy took me to IKEA because he said he needed to know how we'd live together.
0: Oh, do you mean how you would fight?
4: Yeah, that's like a test of a relationship.
3: No, he wanted us to like live together, like pretend in a room.
0: Oh,
2: what would it be like to live with you?
0: Interesting.
2: Okay.
3: Yeah, so we're sitting in one of those like stage living rooms, pretending it was our house, just laughing and kikiing. And that's when another customer walked in. And my date tells me that he can't believe that I let a stranger walk into our home. Yeah. And I thought it was pretend, so I just laughed. And he actually was taking it serious and got mad.
0: Wow. Man, next thing you know, you're going to use the table without a coaster.
3: Yeah. So, you know, I had to end the date there.
2: Hopefully you got some Swedish meatballs on the way out.
0: That does sound good right now.
3: I actually got a double order. I needed it to get over that date.
2: You deserve that. All right, Nicole, last chance.
1: All right. So my date met me at the bar, and I immediately realized I got catfish.
0: Because
1: this old man, he's in his 80s.
0: Whoa.
1: But he, like, doesn't understand. So I pull up his dating profile, and I'm trying to explain it to him. And so that's when I showed him, like, the young guy in all of his pictures.
0: Yeah.
2: Mm-hmm.
1: And he tells me to look closer. And in every picture, you can see the old man in the background.
4: Oh,
1: like, in one, he's feeding the birds. And in another, he's sitting

0: on a bench.
1: Oh my God.
0: So it was his profile, and his grandson chose all the pictures for him.
2: Oh my God.
3: That's kind of funny and creative, actually.
1: He probably just doesn't have a lot of photos to choose from.
2: It's
1: anyway.
2: Like, where's Grandpa Waldo?
0: So afterwards, I asked about his grandson. And do you know that this old man was like, ugh, you're not in his league?
2: Whoa!
3: Oh! Wow.
1: Slammed by Grandpa.
2: Right.
1: Okay, we got the final bell there. That means we need to send it over to the judges to score it. Alexis, who are you giving it to?
2: And I'm going to Nicole. I got it right after that old man comment.
1: One for Nicole. Brooke?
4: Dude, no, Lucy had my vote with the STD goodie bag.
1: All tied up. Jose, you get the last say.
3: I think Nicole and the metal spoons.
1: That means congratulations, North Pole Nicole.
3: Yay.
1: You are our bypassed bachelorette of the week. How does it feel?
0: I mean, I guess good. I love to win, but like, oof.
2: Yeah.
1: Oof is right.
3: Yeah.
1: Text in 78592. 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
2: Hello?
3: Hello, I'm looking to speak with Michael Pitton.
2: This is Mike. Who's calling?
3: My name is Rebecca Randy. I'm calling from the law firm of Dodger, Swindle, and Run. I'm sure you've heard of us.
2: No, I have not. Oh. What's this regarding?
3: Well, I represent a woman that you matched with on a dating app. Her name's Juniper.
2: Yeah.
3: Okay. Well, it's my understanding that you two have not gone out yet, but you have talked extensively on the dating app. Is that correct, sir?
2: I mean, we've been texting for a while, but we've never met in person.
3: We're on the same page. I just want to clear up

0: few things before the date. That's why I'm reaching out to you.
1: I'm sorry. Is there a problem? Why would a law firm be calling me about this?
0: Well, I'm just looking through my client's file here, and it says in the section with the dating prompt that states you should not go out with me if, you know what dating prompt I'm talking about?
1: I mean, I've seen those.
0: Okay. Well, Juniper's reads, quote, you should not go out with me if you think I can be bought or impressed with your income, end quote. So she's hoping that you're not too well off, but also not completely broke.
1: And she had a lawyer ask me that.
0: You can imagine. It's not a comfortable question when you're just one-on-one. So.
1: Yeah, I don't even know how to answer that.
0: Well, based on that, I can just assume that you're not wealthy. That non-answer. So I'm just going to make a note of that right here. Not
1: what?
0: See. Okay, next dating prompt. Juniper said, you should not go out with me if you expect a casual encounter. Why are you hesitating?
1: Well, I don't know.
0: You're still stumbling. Okay, you're not answering as quickly as I thought you would.
1: These are very odd questions, and I don't know why.
0: Oh, I see. So you wanted to do casual stuff with her.
2: No.
1: No, I didn't say. I don't know what we're going to do.
0: You're right. My wording was wrong there. I meant you want to do casual stuff to her.
1: No.
0: Does that verbiage fit?
1: No. Well, we're going to dinner. I want to go to dinner. We're like single parents, and we don't even know. I don't even know if we're doing a play date or anything. We haven't set anything up yet.
0: That brings me to my next statement here. Juniper wrote that the non-negotiable for her is she will not introduce her children prior to a year of being in a committed relationship.
1: Mm. Okay, yeah, no, I saw that on her profile.
0: Right, but you have children as well, correct?
1: No, I absolutely do, yes.
0: Right, so that's where Juniper's request for you comes in. She would like your non-negotiable to be you don't introduce your children to her for 2 years.
1: You know, the formality of this is a little extreme.
0: Tell her it was extreme, and lucky for you, I was able to talk her down a little bit. She would be willing to be in the same room as your children, but she will not have any vocal communication or acknowledgement of them during that time.
1: Wow. Okay, so if things worked out, she would be in my house, but not speak to my children?
0: Yeah, no eye contact either. She was specific about that. Oh, and she will also refuse to make their meals and clean up after them.
1: At least
0: for the first 2 years, which seems reasonable.
1: How's that reasonable? What are you talking about reasonable? Mm. You're joking me right now, right?
0: Do I sound like a woman who likes jokes?
1: You don't sound like a woman at all. You sound like a robot. Like, this is not...
0: I'm a lawyer, sir.
1: Okay.
0: One step down from robots.
1: You know what? Okay. You do your job. But I'm over this. Like, you can tell Juniper that this whole thing is done. Like, I am done with dating sites. I'm done with dating. This is ridiculous.
0: Well, that seems extreme.
1: Mm-hmm. Oh, no, I'm being extreme? She's not looking at my kids.
0: Just for the first 2 years.
1: 2 years. 2 years. I haven't even gone out once with her yet. We haven't been on one date.
0: Actually, that brings me to my last point here. She also requires you to have a good sense of humor and finds this prank phone call from Brooke and Jeffrey in the morning funny. Is that a negotiable, non-negotiable?
1: What? Say that one more time. What did you say?
0: Juniper's messing with you. This is actually Brooke from the radio show Brooke and Jeffrey in the Morning. She wrote us and wanted to phone tap you.
1: I was losing my mind over here. Are you serious?
0: She said that she's really excited for your first date and just wanted to break the ice with some humor.
1: I was like, who does this? Who does this? There's no way that this is possible. Oh, my God.
3: 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Only on.

0: The great Vince Lombardi once said, winners never quit and quitters never win.
1: Wow.
0: Meanwhile, the great Brooke Fox once said, you're a loser and you'll always be a loser.
1: Wow. Truth hurts sometimes.
0: I actually have that one framed in a poster above my wine rack at home. Love to read it.
1: 1 o'clock.
0: Yeah, but I only bring up these poignant sayings because in the dating world, sometimes you have to decide, do I keep trying to pursue this cool person that I like? Or is it time to stop and move on to something way easier?
1: Ooh.
0: That's the main question one guy's facing today. Do they go with Brooke's advice or Lombardi's? We're going to find out.

0: 1017 The Beach. Brooke and Jeffrey's second date update.
1: When was the last time someone in this room picked up the book The Great Gatsby?
2: I'd say my junior year, maybe.
1: Oh, yeah. Perfect. Then you obviously remember the entire novel is basically following Gatsby's pursuit of Daisy, while Daisy the entire time plays hard to get, much like Elizabeth Bennet from Pride and Prejudice and Mr. Darcy.
2: I thought it was more of a societal look on what wealth does to people. I don't know.
1: Yeah, I mean, it's sort of. I'm more focused on the courtship aspect of it. I hope you don't mind me using early literary references of it, where the man must prove himself through persistence in order to gain her affection.
2: I'm glad you did, but probably half of our listeners just tuned out, but that's cool.
3: Including me.
2: Yeah.
1: Perfect. We're right where we normally are, and I only bring it up because our listener, Sheena, says she had a guy like that, someone she really liked, and now he's not calling her back.
2: Okay. Whoa.
1: The persistence has stopped. Yeah. Sheena, welcome to the show.
4: Thank you for having me.
2: Okay, so this guy was going full in.
1: He was going full Gatsby on
2: full
1: you.
2: Full Gatsby.
1: And what happened?
4: Yeah. I mean, he was pursuing me for quite a while, hard. But I think maybe accidentally I turned him off.
2: Okay, what's his name, by the way?
4: His name is Matt. We met on Bumble.
2: Okay.
4: And I mean, I have to be honest, I really loved his directness. Like, one of his very first messages was, Saturday, noon, coffee, you and me.
2: Okay.
1: Wow.
5: Direct to it. Some people don't like that. I could never just be like, hi, stranger, let's link up.
1: Yeah, but some people really appreciate, no nonsense, just like, let's hang out.
4: Yep. I appreciated the way he did it. I mean, I didn't respond.
2: But
4: I did appreciate it.
1: Wait, what?
2: Wait, why didn't you respond if you appreciated it?
4: I don't have a lot of time for dating, but for the right person, I could hopefully squeeze in a little bit of time in my schedule. I mean,
2: 20 minutes of coffee was too much.
1: Yeah.
2: Okay.
4: At that time when he was asking, it was.
2: Okay.
4: Right.
1: Okay.
4: Again, if I felt like he was worth it right at the jump, maybe I would have made the time. I mean, I didn't delete him. I want you to know.
5: Like, how did you show him that you left him on red?
4: Well, I let him pursue me.
2: So there was no response from you, but you didn't delete him. And I assume he messaged again.
4: He probably messaged me, like, I don't know, 6 or 7 times.
3: Clearly, not getting a reply doesn't bother him.
4: Eventually, I said no, though. Eventually, I did respond.
2: Why did you say no, though? Like, he's pursuing you like you want. Why the no?
1: What's stopping you?
4: My work has been crazy. I had vacation coming up. I was away for a week.
5: Oh, that's bad timing.
1: Okay, are you saying that you haven't been out on a date with him yet at all?
4: No.
2: What?
4: Oh. No.
2: What?
4: I would like to see him in person when I have some time. But actually, he asked me if he could stop by my work and see me. And I said, ew, no. Like, I barely know you.
1: You said ew?
5: Wow.
4: Yes, because wanting him to come to my work is kind of weird, don't you guys think?
5: Yeah, I mean, agreed.
1: I can understand you don't want a strange guy showing up at your work unannounced.
5: Yeah.
2: But ew.
1: He's providing a solution.

0: solution to meet your seemingly impossible schedule that you're offering. Yeah. You have to at least consider that aspect of it.
1: I told you guys I made a mistake. Okay. I probably should not have responded that way.
2: Yeah.
0: Okay.
2: Yeah.
0: So that's self-awareness. That's nice. So what happened after the ew no text?
1: He wrote back, okay. And then I left him on read for like 3 days.
3: Oh man.
2: This is exhausting.
3: Yeah, it is.
2: You guys haven't even seen each other in person and I'm already tired.
4: But he doesn't care. Look at him. He keeps trying.
2: Okay.
0: Yeah, so she's enjoying the pursuit, clearly.
2: But after 3 days, what do you write finally?
1: I just uncharacteristically wrote to him and I said, well, and then nothing.
0: You just said the word well?
3: Attaboy. That is kind of funny that you're just like, hello.
2: Why on earth do you think he'd want to go out with someone who can't make any time for him at all?
1: It's not that I don't like him. Trust me, I would have never, ever even wrote the word well to him. I would have never initiated a text. But I really haven't had the time, and I was kind of hoping that he would get the hint and just keep pursuing me, because that's what I feel a woman deserves of my caliber.
2: I just don't feel like there's any hint in any of your messaging.
0: Brooke, she said well.
2: Oh.
0: Probably with some dots.
1: Thank you. That means I wanted him to say something.
0: Yeah, she clicked the door open for him. Why isn't he pulling it like all the way through?
4: I feel like he got what he wanted. He was just chased until he got a reply, and now he's like, game over. I got it.
0: Are you actually wanting us to call him now and ask him to go on a date with you?
2: Because we can't ask him why he's not calling you back. It feels just blatantly obvious.
1: I would really like you to call him and tell him to start pursuing me again, to not give up on me.
2: Is there any cell that we could have of why he should do that?
0: What does he have to look forward to?
2: Yeah.
1: That I'm interested. That's what he has to look forward to, which is I have to find a place to fit him in my schedule.
2: Okay.
0: Well, it doesn't get any easier than that. What guy's going to say no to that sort of opportunity?
4: I like how all the time she spent on the phone with us, she could have got coffee with him during the call instead.
3: Literally.
4: Okay.
3: Yeah.
4: Could have
3: texted him.
0: Yeah. Well, I'm sorry that you're going through this right now, first of all, Sheena. This must be very tough on you.
3: We're here for you.
1: It is.
0: Well, we understand. That's why we're going to come back. We're going to call this quitter of a man and tell him to pull his head out of his butt and get back to pursuing you like real men.
1: I knew I loved you guys. Do you understand me?
0: We do.
2: She does show affection eventually.
0: Yeah. There it is. We're going to do it with your second date update right after this. Hold on.

0: 1017 The Beach. Brooke and Jeffrey in the mornings. Second date update.
1: What happened to men? I don't get it.
2: Oh.
1: I mean, one day you're telling them, no, don't show up at my place of business. Mm-hmm. And then the next thing, they're not doing that.
2: Wow.
1: Talk about being clear and respecting boundaries. Oh. Yuck. Okay. Am I right, Sheena?
2: Oh.
3: Nope. Yes.
2: No,
3: you are
2: Sheena.
3: Right.
1: That's
2: no,
1: right.
2: No, you don't want
3: you're
2: the
3: right.
2: reverse of that.
1: No, he's given up. Matt asked her out multiple times. Sheena has reluctantly been forced to turn him down over and over again because her schedule is just too busy and too crazy.
2: And yep. You should have known that the text well meant...
4: Yeah.
1: Keep going.
2: Yeah.
1: Don't give up. God. But for some reason, Matt's thrown in the towel. He's waving the white flag, and Sheena does not appreciate that.
2: Yeah.
1: That's why she's come to us for help today. And just to clarify, Sheena, at the end of this, are you saying that you want us to ask to send Matt on a date with you?
3: I mean, I do want to go out with him. It just has to be under my terms and fit my schedule.
2: Oh, God. Please let's not do the back and forth of what day works for you, because that sounds exhausting to me. You guys can do that separately if this works out.
3: Fair.
2: Thank you.
1: I like your energy, Sheena. Don't lose your spark. Because
3: I won't.
1: Good. Yeah, you deserve all the things that are coming to you. So let's just dial Matt's number, and we'll see what happens. Here we go.
5: Hello?
1: Hey, is this Matt?
5: Yeah, this is Matt. Who's this?
1: Hey, man, this is a radio show. We're called Brooke and Jeffrey in the Morning.
2: It's probably going to be a very surprising call to you.
4: Mm-hmm. True.
5: Okay.
1: I think she meant very exciting call for you.
2: Yeah, both, I'm sure.
1: Because we're doing this segment. It's called a second date update. Super exciting.
5: Okay,
1: so what that is... If we have a listener who's gone out on a date with somebody, or in your case, has just been talking to someone for a really long time and they've never met up in person, we can reach out on their behalf to figure out if there's a reason why.
2: Yeah, why the date hasn't happened, materialized.
1: Mm-hmm.
5: I feel like I know where you guys are going with this, but maybe?
2: That would be shocking to me if you knew what we were talking
6: about.
2: Hold on,
6: let's give him a hint. Well,
2: yeah.
6: We got it now, right, bro?
1: That's pretty good. Because we're talking about a girl you've been talking to named Sheena.
5: What?
2: Okay. See, he did not expect Sheena.
1: Okay. Well, we've heard that there's been developments in this relationship. We're trying to figure out where your head's at.
5: I tried to hang out with that girl for almost a complete month, and that's just a month that I will never get back.
2: Can I just ask, after she first said no to the coffee date, why did you keep pursuing her?
5: Well, listen, you see on social media that there's this push where it's like, well, guys need to pursue more. Like, you hear it be said. I'm not an emu. My head's not in the sand.
2: I thought that was like emo.
4: Don't hear that a lot. Yeah.
1: Yeah. All right.
5: But she's pretty, and like, you got to give it a chance when you actually get a response on there, because it's desert, so it's, you know, it's rough.
2: Emus and desert is the dating landscape right now.
1: Beautiful metaphor. So we heard you two met on Bumble. You chatted for a long time. You said a whole month.
2: It was mostly one-sided.
4: You
2: it was
4: chatted,
2: you
4: not her.
2: Sending her messages and her every once in a while saying, no, that won't work.
1: In different ways, because it doesn't fit her schedule. And then you suggested visiting her at work because she was so busy, and she responded with ew, and that was kind of

0: how it dissolved.
1: I mean, I really tried with her. I even sent her flowers.
2: You did?
3: Oh, that's nice.
0: Wait,
2: she didn't say that.
3: She gave, Turner.
0: She gave you her address?
2: Yeah, what?
1: No, I mean, I had to send them to her sister's place.
2: How do you know her sister?
0: She gave you her sister's address?
1: What? She said just to be safe, so I did. And, you know, I still got... Like, heard nothing back.
2: Wait, just to be safe, I don't want you to find me, but if you find my sister, that's fine. She was like a sacrificial lamb.
0: She's got a machete by the door. She'll be fine.
1: Yeah, and I mean, like, I just asked to a casual coffee date and then tried dinner, tried an activity, and she like couldn't make any of it.
2: Yeah. Okay.
0: Sounds like the sister probably kept
4: Matthew,
0: the flower.
4: Matthew, that doesn't mean I want you to stop pursuing me.
3: Matthew.
2: Yeah. I heard it too. Good one.
0: Oh, God.
1: Okay, what's going on?
0: Yeah, Matt, so that's Sheena, who has been waiting quietly on the other line until she wasn't.
2: I mean, it makes sense you'd never heard her voice before.
0: That's fair.
2: Wow. This is what she sounds like.
0: Yeah, she's been waiting to talk to you.
1: Oh, my God. Seriously?
4: Matt, I can't believe you right now.
2: What? You're mad?
4: Yeah.
1: What do you want from me?
4: Listen, I'll be honest. With my looks, I match with a lot of idiots on dating sites. I do a lot of people.
3: Yeah, a lot of idiots. Insult them.
0: Hold on. Let her cook.
4: And you're the first one in a while who's been able to keep up and to stay with me. Like, you were fighting to see me for, I don't know, like an entire month. And I really appreciated that. It meant a lot to me.
0: Aww.
2: How would
0: come on,
2: room. How would he
0: Wait,
2: know
0: what
2: that?
0: Was happening? That was the first nice thing she said.
2: Is that nice?
1: Yeah, but I said I nice asked thing. You out like eight times, and you could never do it.
4: Well, and you know what? If you really like me, you don't quit. You ask me out eight more times. It doesn't matter.
2: So, Sheena, you sound like a woman who's got a great career. You got a lot of things going for you. Why wouldn't you take control and just say, oh, that doesn't work for me. How about Wednesday at 5 or whatever works in your schedule?
3: Yes.
4: Excuse me. I am not the man here. That is the man's responsibility. Okay.
2: To know your schedule and to find a date that works?
0: Why are you telling women to do everything and men can sit back and do nothing?
2: She sounds like an incredibly independent woman who's got her stuff together. I don't understand.
0: Not enough, apparently. What? Now she needs to be scheduling all the dates for the man?
4: It's just I'm really busy and I want to fit him into my schedule, but he needs to keep pursuing me until the time is right and I can find space. And then when I do, Matt's the guy that I want to go out with.
2: I mean, that's the first time Matt's probably heard that he's wanted, which is, I assume, nice feeling. No, Matt?
1: I'm mind blown. And you want me to ask you out eight more times?
4: Yes. 10, 12, it doesn't matter. There's no number on it. I just want you to pursue me so I know you're serious.
0: Yeah, it's like a baseball player, Matt. You've swung at 8 pitches. You've striked on all 8, but that doesn't mean you don't go back to the plate and keep swinging.
4: Thank you.
3: Coach isn't going to pull you from the game.
2: Yeah, right. Usually,
3: you go 0 for 37.
2: Usually means you get sent down to a lower team. If you're...
0: Well, she's not ready to send him down yet. She wants you to strike out more.
4: It's not
1: how about this?
4: Strike out again. You don't know I'm going to say no.
0: Oh, that's a good point.
1: Are you free on Friday?
4: No. I have, like, a work thing.
1: Okay, how about Saturday?
4: Okay. Actually, the thing Friday, I have to go away for a few days. I'm, like, kind of gone the whole weekend for the work thing.
2: Yeah, don't choose weekends.
1: Yeah.
2: Is that it, Matt? You don't want to try another day? We don't want to go through all 7 days of the week?
5: Monday could be good.
0: Or future months?
4: Monday might be possible. Guys. Who knows?
0: I feel like the person that would know would be you, Sheena.
4: I know, but my schedule just changes so rapidly, and there's so much going on.
0: Shoot.
3: Darn.
4: But don't give up, Matt. Don't give up. I want you to keep asking.
0: You know what? I think maybe I'll just take it from here. So we would love to have you guys go out on a date.
3: Oh, how do we even coordinate it?
0: I don't know how to do that, but maybe we can agree to send you on a date at a future time to be determined. And when that time is determined, we would pay for it.
2: I mean, you're talking to the most important woman in the world right now who has the busiest schedule that's ever been.
0: Yeah.
4: So you understand me. I love you guys. I knew I was calling you with the right thing because you get me.
0: We do. The question is Matt up for it?
1: Yeah.
0: Yes. Okay. Beautiful. Way to go, Matt.
2: I don't think that was the response, but I like that you took it.

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2: You know how some parents put their kids on safety leashes?
3: Mm-hmm. Yeah.
2: Well, the other day, management asked me to start doing that to Jose.
4: I can see that.
2: Just to keep track, make sure he doesn't get distracted, roam off, get his tongue stuck to the glass of the break room freezer again. So yesterday, he wore a little backpack, and I just held onto the attached rope, and we went everywhere together.
5: Yay! It's like a little monkey tail, that's all.
4: And the buddy system.
2: It was great. We went in the elevator, the conference room, the bathroom together.
4: Fun.
2: And so while you think I would know everything that he's been up to lately, he did gnaw through his leash and escape for just a couple hours.
5: Oh, dang it, Jeff.
2: And I don't know where he went, so I'm very excited to hear what I missed as we go around the room and share what's been on our minds coming up at 8:10.

0: It's Brooke and Jeffrey in the morning. I was on a diabetes awareness website.
1: Okay.
2: Oh, good.
0: And it asked me if I would accept cookies. And I thought, is that a trick question?
2: The irony.
0: But the question I'm about to ask everybody is not a trick. It's just, what's on your mind?
1: There it is.
0: Where we go around the room to see what each member of the show has been thinking about lately, starting with Brooke. Brooke, what's on your mind?
1: Well, you know, I'm switching internet providers at our house, right?
0: Ooh. Fun.
1: Yeah, not very exciting. Not a big deal. I didn't happen to time it correctly, right? So there's going to be like a 3-day gap when one service ends and the other one starts.
2: I hate that. Like when you move, you got to make sure it overlaps.
1: Yeah, you know, big deal, whatever. I didn't really.
2: Big deal.
1: I didn't even think that was that big of a deal until we casually mention it to our children.
2: That's the end of the world.
1: They are gobsmacked. They're like, what do you mean? And I'm like, it just won't be there.
2: Yeah.
1: And they're like, Mom, what does that mean?
2: They don't know what life is like without
0: the apocalypse is coming. Yeah. For sure.
1: They think that we're pranking them at first. I'm like, it's not a joke.
2: Yeah.
1: No. It's just not gonna have internet.
2: That would be a good prank. They're like, gotta write that one down.
0: Yeah.
1: How are we gonna watch TV? And I'm like, you won't.
3: Oh.
1: Or you can go back into our DVD collection.
2: Ew.
3: Nobody wants to do that.
2: Yeah. There's dust on those.
1: They're like, how will I text my friend?
3: Oh, God.
1: So my son is gaming on whose house he's going to stay at. It does make our own unlivable.
3: Oh, yeah, that is.
2: Oh, yeah, your beautiful home.
1: But just thoughts and prayers to my children as they endure 3 whole days without Wi-Fi.
3: I wish them the best.
0: Poor children. Maybe we should start a GoFundMe for them just so they can buy their own in those 3-day periods.
2: Yes. Seriously.
0: Jose, what's been on your mind?
2: Well, the World Cup is happening in our city.
3: Yes.
2: And I was invited to some swanky Starbucks invite-only World Cup party over the weekend, and I have no idea how I got invited.
3: Yeah.
2: So I get in there, and I immediately see all these really, like kind of hoity-toity people.
3: Yeah.
2: And rumors start, and they're saying that some celebrities may show up to this event.
1: And you're like, I'm already here.
2: Yeah, I'm like, what? Celebrities? This is cool. So I'm mingling, I'm eating the free food.
3: Yeah.
2: And I turn around. An NFL wide receiver great, Chad Ochocinco, just walks up right behind me and is like, hey, what's up? And I'm like, oh my gosh.
1: Oh, you recognized him.
2: Yeah. Oh, yeah. He's huge. He's a big, some people would recognize him.
1: I mean,
2: he's,
1: I

0: Probably wouldn't. I'm just saying. Like, I know his name, but I wouldn't pick
1: him
0: out of
1: a podcast
0: crowd.
1: Now. Oh. He's a big soccer guy, okay. But he was huge in the NFL for a long time, and he's, like, hosting this event, apparently.
0: Oh.
1: And I'm like, oh, my God. So then I go, Chad, can I get a picture? And he's like, yeah, come on.
0: That's cool.
1: And I walk up, and as I pull my phone out, I'm like, hey, can I get a video real quick? And he's like, no, you just asked for a selfie.
0: Oh.
1: And I'm like, oh, my bad. Oh. I'm so sorry. So I kind of, like, scrambled my phone, and I, like, get a quick picture. And I don't know why, but he's like, all right, thanks. He pats me on the back, starts to walk. And I'm just like, oh, man, you look so good.
2: Oh, my God.
1: And then I look, and I'm like, did I just hit on him?
2: Yeah.
1: Did I just accidentally kind of put the vibe out?
2: It's a lot of touching.
1: And I touched him on the back. He didn't turn around. Wow. He didn't acknowledge me. And I was so embarrassed. I ended up leaving like 10 minutes later. I was like, you know what? Maybe
0: you're actually avoiding him all night.
1: Yeah.
0: Just
1: make it more awkward. So that's how I dipped out after embarrassing myself.
0: Oh, okay. That was good.
2: But the picture came out good.
0: Yeah.
1: Oh, yeah. Yeah, I posted it online. No one will ever know how weird that encounter was.
2: You didn't tag him?
1: No. Heck no, I didn't. Are you kidding me?
2: Alexis, what's been on your mind?
3: Well, you guys know I like to try to save money on things.
1: Make other people pay for stuff.
3: Yes, and so I was shopping at Lululemon.
0: Uh-huh.
3: And
0: to save money, Alexis?
3: One of my friends has a discount there, okay?
1: Oh, cool.
3: So I was like, I'll just use my friend's discount.
0: Uh-huh.
3: So I go to checkout and they ask for the phone number and I'm like leaning into it and I'm like, I just got a new phone so I don't remember it, so give me a minute.
1: New phone, but your number doesn't change.
0: You're pretending to be her.
3: You're right. Yeah. So pull up the number. It takes me a minute. I give him the number. And then they go, so are you Pedro? It's a guy's number. And I'm like, yes, that's me. And I'm really nervous at this point. So I'm like, oh God. And then she's like, you're Pedro. And I go, yes. And then she's like, so I'm going to need to see ID.
1: Oh.
3: And then my purse, and I pretended to look for it.
1: Oh, wow.
3: Which just made it worse.
1: Don't know when to give up.
3: Pretending, and I was like, I forgot it. And then she looks at me and she goes, listen, I am going to have to flag this account now.
0: No!
3: And block it for you trying to use it.
1: Oh.
3: And
1: I was like, Pedro.
3: So I ducked my head and I ran out in shame.
0: No!
3: Because I was so embarrassed. I just left. I didn't even buy the item. I couldn't get myself to admit. And
1: it looks like you were trying to steal now.
3: I don't know, but I'm never showing face in there ever again.
2: Oh,
0: well, I don't think you're allowed to. I'm sure there's a picture of you up at all Lululemons.
2: Oh, my God.
0: Oh, Jeffrey, what's on your mind?
2: So I write and sing parody songs on this show every week, but if you didn't know, there's somebody else in my family who was doing radio parody songs long before I was.
0: Oh, yeah, the nepotism runs deep in the radio parody world.
2: My mom did work on the Dr. Demento show back in the 70s and 80s with Weird Al.
0: Yeah.
2: And back then, parody songs were definitely different. You know, topics you probably wouldn't hear today.
0: Okay, what do you mean? Like, give them an example
2: like
0: so that they understand.
2: Some of her song titles were Chocolate Toenails and How to Potty Train a Spider.
0: Okay.
2: So, check mark on that. Mom was way funnier than I ever was, for sure. But she's continued to do parody songs her entire life.
0: Yes.
2: And that leads us to today.
0: Yes.
2: Where basically the last 2 to 3 months, she's been asking if she could sing one of her songs, one of her new ones, on our show.
1: Hey, that's a little risky.
0: Well, because some of them are a little political.
1: They're very political.
2: I'll tell you, this one is not political.
0: Okay. Let's do it then.
1: That's
0: let's go.
2: Yeah, this
1: bring her on.
2: Specific song is for the bee population. And instead of the 1930s hit Singing in the Rain with Fred Astaire and Ginger Rogers, she wants to do Stinging and Deranged.
0: Because they're bees.
2: Yeah.
0: not a kind look to the bee population.
2: No.
1: Yeah, but you normally have a better light.
0: Yeah.
2: So she's been really adamant about doing it on the show.
0: Are we going to do it? Are we going to let her on?
2: Are you all into it?
0: Yeah, let's go. Yes.
1: Sulu.
2: I went ahead. I booked her for 4 Sundays from now.
1: Hey.
2: So make sure to mark your calendars.
1: Month.
0: We don't do a show on Sundays.
1: Oh, yeah, that's
2: what?
1: Right. Even I was into it, I forgot.
2: Oh, what a bummer.
1: Jeffrey, Mom.
2: I tried. Brooke
1: Friday.
2: Says no, we don't work on Sundays. Okay, sorry, I guess we'll have to figure out something else. But that's what's been on our minds.
1: Why'd you do that, Brooke?
0: I was looking forward to be singing.

0: It's been a little while since we've done it. A phone tap series that we like to try if we have a request for it come in, called To Catch a Cheater.
1: Ooh. Oh, yeah. We got to wait for these.
0: And the information I'm about to tell you is probably going to make a lot of people angry.
1: Yeah, oh, boy.
0: Just so you know, the woman who reached out, can't say her name.
2: Yeah.
0: She figured out that her husband cheated on her on their wedding night. Apparently, he gave some excuse about needing to go into work, so he left from the reception.
2: Gross.
0: But she went through his phone later on and found out the truth about where he really was.
2: Dude, so, he sucks so bad.
1: Yeah, I hate him. This is going to be hilarious.
2: Get him, Jeff. Was this you?
0: That's why she asked us to expose him on the radio, and that's what we do.
1: Get him, Jeff!
0: In your phone tap.
1: Kill him!
0: Okay, we don't go that far. It's your phone tap right now.
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4: Hello?
5: Hi, Joe?
4: Yeah. Who's calling, please?
5: This is Barry. From the wedding?
4: Barry. I'm sorry.
5: I'm Candace's cousin. Oh, well, second cousin. Sorry, I know you probably don't remember me because you were greeting everybody in a long line of people.
4: I'm sorry, man. That was a whirlwind. You know what I'm saying?
5: Oh, no.
4: That was crazy.
5: No, I get it. You're busy. I'm pretty forgettable. But hey, you know, great wedding.
4: Yeah, thank you. Yeah, it was great.
5: One of my top five ever.
2: Oh.
4: I mean, yeah, it was my top one, I'd say.
5: You're funny.
4: Yeah. What can I do for you, man? I'm kind of in the middle of doing work here.
5: Oh, sorry. I got your number from my mom because I saw that you left the reception early that night.
2: Oh.
4: Yeah, dude, that was insane. I can't believe I had to do that.
5: Yeah.
4: I had to go to work. They called me in.
5: Right. Yeah, that's what she said. But before you left, you didn't open my gift.
2: Oh.
4: Well, yeah, I didn't open anyone's gift, so.
5: Well, yeah, but mine was special because I had it custom made for you.
2: Aww.
4: What?
5: Yeah, so when you went to the parking lot, I grabbed my gift off the table and I hopped into my car and I followed you.
2: Oh.

0: That's weird, man.
1: Well, it's not weird. I wanted to give you my gift.
0: Yeah, but like, you don't. I love somebody. I don't even know you, man. I'm like, what?
1: Well, I mean, we're family now.
2: Oh.
1: So I just wanted you to see it. And then, well, I didn't know where you were going at that point, but you ended up at like some apartment complex.
2: Oh.
1: And before I could even get out of the car to shout your name, some gorgeous brunette came out to hug you and let you in.
2: Oh.
0: What are you talking about, dude? What is your name?
1: I'm Barry, but that doesn't matter because you said you were going to work that night. Is that apartment where you work?
0: To be honest, Barry, it's none of your business where I went.
1: Oh.
0: You shouldn't have followed me. Why are you following me, you freak?
1: I'm sorry. I didn't mean to get in the way of what you were doing. It's just my boss never hugs me like that.
2: Oh.
0: I didn't hug any lady.
1: No, I saw it.
0: Shut your mouth, bro. I'm just, have no idea what you're talking about.
1: Maybe I want to apply there and work with her, too.
0: No, maybe you have no idea what you're talking about. There's nothing to apply to. I don't even know. How are we having this conversation?
1: Listen, so I was really confused by everything I saw.
0: Okay, no. You listen.
1: Yeah.
0: You don't know what you saw. You don't know what you're talking about.
1: Well, right. That's why I called my mom and I told her about it.
0: No. You just... What?
1: Yeah, I called my mom to see if she knew what was going on, and she was confused, too. So she called Candace's mom.
2: Oh.
0: What?
1: You know, because they're sisters.
0: You called your mom. Your mom called Candace's mom. What the fuck were you thinking?
1: Well, we're all just close with our moms, like the one that you were hooking up with that night, right?
0: Stop, Barry.
1: She's definitely
0: stop.
1: Tender and loving like
0: stop,
1: a mom.
0: Stop talking. Be quiet.
1: Well, I don't know, maybe she's not a mom. I don't know.
0: What have you done, man? Like, you called like six people to tell them about this? Are you insane, man? What have you done?
1: Look, I know that I probably messed up, but I'm just letting you know, if this gets messy...
0: It's already messy, you idiot.
1: Yeah, it looks like it's probably going to get pretty bad. I got your back, bro.
0: Dude, you don't got you can fuck off.
1: I do. Manlies before families.
0: Dude,
1: am I right?
0: I'm going to kill
1: no,
0: you, Barry.
1: Listen, I will tell them. I'll say it is not his fault that he is working with the hottest brunette, giving her hugs and kisses on his wedding night.
0: This
1: you know?
0: Never happened. What you're claiming happened never happened.
1: Yeah,
0: you
1: did.
0: Have a shit brain.
1: It
0: your
1: did.
0: Brain doesn't work well.
1: Yeah, it
0: you
1: does work.
0: You are an idiot.
1: No,
0: you
1: I'm not the idiot.
0: You didn't see what you think you saw.
1: I think
0: no,
1: you're the idiot.
0: Barry,
1: because at this point,
0: mouth.
1: I have to tell you, Candace, no, you got to hear this. Candace, your wife, she's known about this for a few days. And that's why she
0: doesn't know anything.
1: She did, and that's why she contacted this radio show that I work on called Brooke and Jeffrey in the Morning, and she wanted me to do this prank on you.
2: Oh.
0: Dude, what the f*** is going on?
1: It's a prank call. It's called to catch a cheater, and we caught you cheating.
2: Yeah.
1: So...
0: This is
1: your wife Candace, she looked through your phone when you said that you were going to work at the end of the wedding. She found out where you really were.
0: You know how f***ed you are? You know how f***ed up this is? I'm suing your radio station. This
1: well,
0: is illegal.
1: I would say it's probably more messed up to cheat on your wife on your wedding night.
2: Yeah.
0: I don't even know who you are. You work for a radio station. What the f*** is your life?
1: It's not very good, I'll be honest. You got me there, but I think yours might be a little bit worse.
0: This is so f***ed. I'm out of here. F*** off.
1: Oh, I think he took that pretty well.
3: Okay. 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

0: same.
1: I don't know about your city, but ours is out of control with World Cup fever.
2: Yeah!
3: And I'm so proud of us. Yes. I mean, we look so good on TV.
1: We did a good job. It's Brooke and Jeffrey in the morning, and where our studio's located, we're one of the host cities. It was pretty exciting over this past weekend. Meanwhile, over in Houston, they're welcoming teams too, and the BBC hosted their World Cup studio there, which featured a big backdrop with the Houston skyline in the background.
3: That's cool. Ooh.
1: So you can see these cool buildings of downtown Houston on the right. Mm-hmm. And over on the left, you see these rolling foothills and big majestic mountains.
3: What?
1: Which is a little bit of a problem because Houston doesn't have mountains.
3: No.
2: Yeah, wait a minute.
3: I mean, the tallest thing in Houston is the freeway over ramp. Yeah. The overpasses.
1: It's 50 feet above sea level.
3: Yeah.
1: Super flat. So, of course, didn't take long for locals to notice and start roasting the studio backdrop online.
2: Oh no.
3: I can't believe they put that as the studio backdrop.
2: They're going to be like, the other rest of the world won't notice. They're dumb.
1: Immediately, some of the comments went viral. Like one said, the Houston mountains are actually gorgeous this time of year. The next one says, they should do this. Just build some mountains. It'd be great for tourism.
3: Yeah. Oh, my God. I know. And they could have showed so many other things, like NASA or Galveston. Yeah. Or
2: the giant mountains of Kansas.
1: One guy said, I'm pretty sure that's just the city dump overflowing.
2: Oh.
1: No, nope, just another gorgeous day in the Houston Alps.
2: Wow. The Alps.
3: I'm getting altitude sickness up here.
1: And it's also a perfect day for laser stories, which is coming up right after this.

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1: Oh, wow.
0: Featuring a 12-cylinder diesel-powered coffee injector using bigger pods, making louder noises, and ending with a tiny fireworks show above every cup.
1: Wow.
0: Put the American back in your Americano with Laser Stories, the segment where we read weird news stories around the globe just like everyone else does, except we've got a laser. Those other Amerimochas just don't. This first laser story is out of Kentucky. Two people, a 51-year-old woman named Trisha Crowley and a 48-year-old man named Damon Bennett, are in deep trouble.
2: Uh-oh.
0: And it all started when they parked their car in a strip mall area, and it just sat there for many hours.
1: Mm.
0: Security let local police know it was there. When officers showed up, they looked inside, and they saw Trisha and Damon sitting there looking completely out of it.
3: Uh-oh. Ain't nobody got time for that.
1: Come on, guys. At least they weren't driving.
0: Well, in Trisha's lap was a bag that had a label on it.
1: Uh-huh.
0: And that label said, definitely not a bag full of drugs.
1: Oh. Looks like we're done here then.
0: Yeah. Thanks for clearing that up.
1: Who knew why they were? I'm never going to know.
4: Yeah.
0: It definitely was misspelled as Defintelli.
1: Okay.
4: Well,
1: a tricky word. Yeah.
0: And it said full twice.
1: Oh, full.
0: Huh. It also had the term lackey spooge.
1: I don't want to Google search that.
0: Whatever that is.
1: Yeah.
0: And it was filled with actual drugs.
1: It does sound like a cool gamer handle, though.
0: Yeah. So cops had them get out of the car. Trisha attempted to give the officer a fake ID.
2: Oh, no.
0: And Damon had some outstanding warrants. So
1: did the identification also say definitely not a fake ID?
0: That's all I did. At that point, it was a full-on jail party. Afterwards, a police spokesperson said there are people who would see a novelty bag that says definitely not a bag full of drugs and find it amusing. Then there's people who would put their actual drugs in it.
2: Mm-hmm. Yeah.
0: Please don't be those people.
1: Yeah.
0: Let's go to your next laser story out of Nevada. Fresno County Sheriff's got a 911 call from the Sierra Nevada foothills for a confined space rescue.
1: Uh-oh.
0: And when they showed up, they weren't exactly excited about the work that needed to be done.
1: Oh.
0: A man had accidentally dropped his sunglasses to the bottom of a honey bucket toilet.
1: Ew.
4: No.
0: And instead of walking away, he tried to retrieve
2: them.
4: Oh, gross.
1: It's disgusting.
0: He fell almost immediately to the bottom of the toilet's tank and started yelling for help.
2: No! This is the only time you wish it was full to the brim.
1: Oh.
2: I know that's gross.
1: But then it's up on the top.
2: Yeah.
1: I see what you're saying.
2: You have to climb
0: anything. Luckily, he only had to endure about 15 minutes at the bottom of the toilet.
1: Dude, that's the longest 15 minutes of your life.
0: Finally, crews were able to get him out safely. Authorities confirmed the man was not injured, but did require a good hosing down. Before walking away.
2: Just take me out back at that
1: point. Dude, where's the bleach?
2: Yeah.
0: One witness thanked the officers for being so quick to respond as the victim was definitely in deep doo-doo.
2: Come on, try shock.
1: Yeah.
4: I hate that.
0: Where's my rim shot?
1: Whoa.
2: Dang it.
1: That was good. Deep doo-doo.
0: That
1: I got
0: close.
1: You. I
0: That's
1: got you.
0: Right. Let's go to your next laser story out of only in Florida. 24-year-old Rory Thompson walked into his eye doctor's office after experiencing flashing lights and seeing floaters for the last 6 days.
1: Oh, my gosh.
0: And he didn't have any injuries to report. No family history of eye disorders.
1: Hmm.
0: Doctors couldn't believe how much eye damage they saw, though.
1: What?
0: Retina impairment, widespread bruising, and even a condition called retinal dialysis.
1: Yo.
2: Brooks eyes?
1: Yeah.
0: Worst case they've ever seen.
1: No bruising here. These glasses protect anything.
4: Yeah.
0: After further questions.

0: questioning from the doctors, Rory finally came clean on what had happened. It seems in an attempt to help his tired eyes, Rory had been using a massage gun on his eyeballs for the past 3 months.
1: What?
2: You know when you're so tired your eyes are sore? I can see this.
3: A massage gun?
2: Like on the side?
3: Oh my god.
2: Oh my gosh.
0: This'll relax him. Specifically, he used a gun with a small head attachment shaped like a bullet.
3: Oh!
0: You know the one I'm talking about.
2: Yes. Tiny extendo.
0: He'd been using it directly on and around both eyes on a weekly basis for the last 12 weeks to help with his eye fatigue, but shockingly, no, it did not help.
3: That hurts when I put it on my shoulders. I can't imagine putting it on my eyeball.
2: Yeah. Like maybe on your head so it vibrates your eye, but directly on the
4: nowhere
2: eye.
4: Nowhere near it.
3: Yes.
0: Doctors noted he did not have a history of psychiatric conditions or drug use.
3: Yeah, that is something you'd want to look into if the guy's doing this. Yeah.
0: Turns out Rory was just that dense.
3: Oh.
0: They were able to fix his injuries with laser treatment and made him promise to never do that again.
3: Thank God.
2: My gosh.
0: Although they really should have a warning label on those massage guns. Don't use on eyes.
3: Just get Rory a cool eye mask.
4: Yeah.
3: You know, one of those that you keep in the fridge.
0: A that's vibrating all
2: you
0: need.
2: Oh, the cold ones that you freeze.
0: Oh, just
3: nothing
0: cold.
3: That's going to punch you in the face while you're using it.
0: Teach their own. Let's go to your final laser story out of the Bathroom Chronicles.
4: Not again.
3: It's a good point.
0: This is a more normal bathroom. Turns out that washcloths and loofahs might not be doing your skin any favors.
3: Oh, yeah. You're going to tell us they're all full of yucky stuff, aren't you?
0: I'm not going to tell you that. But a recent dermatologist report says washing with your hands is the safest and most effective way to clean your body.
5: Yeah.
3: I'm a hand washer.
4: Yeah.
2: Yeah. Mm-hmm.
0: Yeah. Your hands are less likely to irritate the skin, and unlike loofahs, they don't sit around collecting bacteria in between showers.
3: Yeah. Well, I like a little bacteria backup in my crevices.
2: Ew.
0: Apparently, loofahs can become a breeding ground for germs if they're not cleaned after each and every use. Washcloths, meanwhile, get a little more love from dermatologists, but they still come with a warning. They can provide gentle exfoliation by removing dead skin cells, but using them every day may actually damage your skin's protective barrier.
2: So you're saying don't eat my loofah?
3: Yeah.
0: Or your washcloth.
2: Okay.
0: So if you do use a washcloth, just wash it frequently and hang it up to dry in between uses. But as for loofahs, don't use them unless you're this guy.
3: Oh, he's okay with it.
0: Yeah. In fact, this is just him cleaning himself right now.
3: Right?
0: Him and his tired body needs to be relaxed. And that sound means Laser Stories has come to an end for the day. We'll do it again

0: New player Anthony joins us today, and we've actually tracked his cell phone. Oh. Apparently, he's standing in the alley behind a questionable massage parlor. Anthony, what are you doing there, and are the specials still good?
1: I am definitely not there, Jeff.
2: Oh. Okay, I'm going to let you know from experience, if you walk into one of those places expecting a good pedicure and not realizing where you are, you're not going to get it.
0: You're going to get something even better. But we are getting reports police are going to be arriving in the area soon, so we should probably move this along.
2: I better leave then.
0: Yeah. Give you a little time to settle in between the dumpster and the feral cat looking for snacks. So let's just get to the game. You got 30 seconds to answer as many questions as possible. If you don't know when you could say pass, but you have to beat Brooke outright if you want to win. Are you ready?
1: I am ready.
0: Good luck, my man. Your time starts now. The operating system Microsoft Windows 98 was released on this day in what year?
1: 1992.
0: What kind of juice is used to make a Bloody Mary?
1: Tomato juice.
0: In 1997, what famous singer was the first Latin American to get paid $1 million for an acting role in a movie?
1: Ricky Rick? I don't know.
0: A judogi is a uniform worn in what martial art?
1: Taekwondo.
0: All righty, Anthony. Well done. Brooke's going to come back here in the studio. And it says here, Anthony, that you're a financial advisor, basically handle other people's money. Well, no wonder he's at the massage parlor. He's got a few extra bills on him. Am I right, Anthony?
3: Hey.
1: Oh, yeah, that's where I use my extra cash.
0: Yeah.
2: He finally just leans into it.
0: Exactly.
2: You gave up, and that's what we like about you.
0: We're going to wear you down, Anthony. I love that.
1: But yeah, you caught me.
0: Seriously, it says here you like to ski, hike, and mountaineer.
1: I do. Yep. I actually went up Mountaineer and then skied down one time.
2: Sweet.
0: Wow.
2: Whoa. That's awesome.
0: What if I told you I also enjoy mountaineering, but I never leave my bedroom? What would you say to that?
2: What?
1: Oh. I don't know.
2: Please don't ask what he's climbing. Don't ask.
3: That's just mounting.
0: Uh-huh. I'm the best in the biz, Anthony. I'm showing my skills someday. All right, Anthony. Good work. It is Brooke's turn now. Brooke, are you ready?
2: Oh, I am so ready.
0: Your time starts now. The operating system Microsoft Windows 98 was released on this day in what year?
2: 98?
0: What kind of juice is used to make a Bloody Mary?
2: Tomato.
0: In 1997, what famous singer was the first Latin American to get paid $1 million for an acting role in a movie?
2: Oh, Ricky Martin.
0: A judogi is a uniform worn in what martial art?
2: Jiu-jitsu.
0: In TV show Modern Family, that show was about a family living in what state?
2: Oh, California.
0: There we go. We got our answers in, and it's time to head on over to the scoreboard to see how you both did with our own Jose.
4: No bugs, just beds!
0: Bolaños.
3: Dude, if there's like two people that know what that's from, text it right now. I love you.
0: You're real ones.
3: Anthony, you got one correct today. It was rough.
2: Yes.
3: It was rough. Brooke, you even got an extra question that you didn't get to win. And of course, she gets the win with three correct.
0: Oh, man, I'm sorry about that, Anthony. Let's
3: good
0: go over
3: game,
0: the answers
3: though.
0: For everybody. The operating system Microsoft Windows 98 was released on this day in the year 1998.
3: You overthought it, brother.
2: Wait, he didn't get that
1: I
2: right?
1: Know.
3: He said 92.
0: He guessed 92.
2: Oh, my gosh, Anthony.
1: I freaked out.
0: The kind of juice you used to make a Bloody Mary would be tomato juice.
3: Mm.
0: The famous singer who became the

0: first Latin American to get paid $1 million for an acting role in 1997 is the iconic Jennifer Lopez
1: when
0: she did the biopic of Selena.
1: Oh, yeah.
2: Cool.
1: It was the good movie she did.
0: Yep, got $1 million. <bucks. laughs> Judogi is a uniform worn in judo.
1: Oh.
0: Judo.
1: Okay.
2: You're close to jujitsu.
1: I know, yep. I was trying.
0: And TV show Modern Family is about a family living in the state of California.
2: Yeah.
0: They've all got lip fillers, that's how you know. So.
2: Yeah, very modern.
0: Anyway, Anthony, I'm sorry, man, it wasn't enough to beat Brooke today, but just for playing, you do get some Brooke and Jeffrey swag.
2: Yeah!
3: All right. Thank you.
1: What mountain are you going to summit this year, Anthony?
3: Mount Baker.
1: Okay.
3: We're going to do that in July.
2: You're a little different, brother.
0: Well, hope you enjoy that experience, Anthony. Come back and play again soon. It's Brooke and Jeffrey in the morning.
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2: You ever tried to hold in a sneeze?
3: I mean, yeah.
2: It seems doable at first.
3: Oh, man.
2: Just a little tickle in your sinuses.
4: Mm-hmm. Yeah.
2: But then the pressure starts to build.
3: Oh, does it?
2: And suddenly, it's not just in your nose.
3: Where is it,
2: It's
3: Jeff?
2: Up behind your eyes.
3: Yeah.
2: And then you feel it pounding in your forehead.
4: Mm-hmm.
2: Now your lungs are burning.
4: Oh.
2: The muscles in your chest and your throat are seizing up.
3: Wow.
2: And you're just rolling on the floor of that Wells Fargo, fighting it, torturing yourself, begging, don't let it go.
3: Yeah. Just sneeze, Jeff.
5: Yeah.
2: That's exactly what it's like to hold in a terrible date story.
3: Oh, no.
2: The longer it stays in you, the more it's going to hurt.
3: Yeah.
2: And you're going to embarrass yourself.
4: I'm assuming you didn't get approved for that loan.
2: No, I did not. But that's why we have two listeners ready to unload on us, just like two big cleansing sneezes right to our face during a battle of the Tinder dates. It's coming up at 9.

0: Hopeless daters. One dating app that dares you to swipe right. The question is, whose love life is more tragic? It's Battle of the Tinder Dates.
1: It is the dating game show that encourages you to stop sibling rivalry and start sibling intimacy.
2: Not the action.
1: The playlist on Spotify featuring all the best songs that turn your sister on.
2: No.
1: With Battle of the Tinder Dates, where two of our listeners go head to head to figure out whose love life is the most tragic. We'll go over the rules in just a second, but first, let's meet today's contestants. In this corner, she's aggressively protective of her dates at brunch, to the point she snaps her teeth and honks at other women nearby.
2: Oh, wow.
1: That's why they call her Goosey Lucy.
3: Look at you. Yeah, you're almost a swan, Lucy. No?
4: I am here.
2: Okay. Right.
1: She was too busy snapping at some woman walking by.
5: Must have been.
1: And in the other corner, she keeps getting thirst trapped with shirtless pics of Santa's elves and has DM'd at least five of them.
2: Whoa.
1: That's how she got the nickname North Pole Nicole.
3: I get it. Those elves are good with hammers.
2: Mm-hmm.
3: You know, guy that can fix something.
4: North Pole Nicole. That's me.
3: Okay.
1: All right. She knows it. Here's how the game works. One contestant will start by telling one of their worst date stories. The other will try to counter with a nightmare story of their own. We're going back and forth for three rounds until we declare a winner. Let's kick it off with Goosey Lucy. Hit us with it.
4: I was over at this guy's house.
3: Yeah.
4: And we hooked up. Right about around midnight or so, he tells me that he likes to sleep alone.
3: Okay.
5: Can't blame him.
3: Is that just him saying that you need to leave?
4: Yeah, so I'm grabbing my stuff, and he meets me at the door with this, like, little goodie bag.
3: What?
1: Oh.
3: You get a party favor?
4: Yeah, I'm like, okay, what's this? It had, like, a little string cheese in it, a five-hour energy drink, and some STD medication in it.
1: At least he's looking out for you.
3: You probably got to take it with food.
1: Exactly. Sounds like a good man.
3: Oh,
1: I don't know what your deal is, Lucy.
5: Is it a cream or a pill? We don't need to know.
1: No time.
3: Poor thing.
1: Sending it over North Pole Nicole. Can you counter?
6: So the guy took me to the driving range, and after my first swing, he says, "Oof, we're going to need to rebuild that technique from the ground up."
3: Oh, God.
5: Oh, of course he's taking it serious.
1: Yeah, at least he's trying to help.
6: But when I asked what was wrong, he said that my swing was too tight and we needed to work it out and loosen me up in his jacuzzi.
5: Jacuzzi. Sounds like a classy guy.
3: Dude, jacuzzis, like, hot tub is one thing, but when you say jacuzzi, I don't know. There's just something about
1: it. The semantics of it.
3: It does.
5: Okay.
3: It hasn't been cleaned in a long time.
1: We're on to round two. That means we need to step it up even better, ladies. Lucy, what have you got?
4: So, this one time, I

0: went on the beach at sunset with this guy. I assumed I was there to see, you know, all the pretty colors and relax.
1: Yeah. Mm-hmm.
0: But he tells me no. This was prime time to go kick over all the bad sandcastles that the kids made all day.
2: No. I didn't know somebody goes on the beach at night and kicks the sandcastles.
1: Oh, you just thought it was the waves?
2: Yeah.
1: Sorry.
3: No.
2: Oh, this guy looks forward to it?
3: Yeah, those are couples in love knocking over children's sandcastles.
2: That actually does sound kind of fun.
3: Again, Lucy, I don't see what your problem is with all these men.
1: Wild.
3: Nicole, your turn.
4: I was at a restaurant with this guy, and I noticed him slipping a fork into his pocket.
1: Uh-oh.
4: So stealing call him out. I'm like, what are you doing?
3: Yeah.
4: And he played dumb.
1: Oh,
4: and I was like, empty your pockets, dude. Yeah. And he does, and there goes the fork, along with, get this, two other spoons.
3: Huh?
4: And he admits that he did it because he's an artist. He needs all this silverware to make a sculpture of a nude metal Sofia Vergara.
1: Oh, my God.
2: Oh, wow.
3: Oh, I wasn't in on this until I hear that.
1: Oh,
3: now
1: wow.
3: I'm kind of curious.
1: See, I'm still anti. Go to Goodwill, man.
3: No,
1: it's
3: Sofia Vergara. That's why he needs two big soup spoons in order to pull it off. Okay. We're on to the third and final round. So, Goosey Lucy, give it to us.
0: A guy took me to IKEA because he said he needed to know how we'd live together.
1: Oh, do you mean how you would fight?
2: Yeah. That's like a test of a relationship.
0: No, he wanted us to like live together, like pretend in a room.
1: Oh,
3: what would it be like to live with you?
1: Interesting.
3: Okay.
0: Yeah, so we're sitting in one of those like stage living rooms, pretending it was our house, just laughing and kicking. And that's when another customer walked in. And my date tells me that he can't believe that I let a stranger walk into our home. Yeah.
1: So
0: and I thought it was pretend, so I just laughed. And he actually was taking it serious and got mad.
1: Wow. Man, next thing you know, you're going to use the table without a coaster.
0: Yeah. So, you know, I had to end the date there.
3: Well, hopefully you got some Swedish meatballs on the way out.
1: That does sound good right now.
0: I actually got a double order. I needed it to get over that date.
3: You deserve that. All right, Nicole, last chance.
4: All right. So my date met me at the bar, and I immediately realized I got catfish.
1: Oh, bummer.
4: Because this old man, he's in his 80s.
1: Whoa.
4: But he, like, doesn't understand. So I pull up his dating profile, and I'm trying to explain it to him. And so that's when I showed him, like, the young guy in all of his pictures.
1: Yeah.
3: Mm-hmm.
4: And he tells me to look closer. And in every picture, you can see the old man in the background.
3: Like, what?
4: In one, he's feeding the birds. And in another, he's sitting on a bench.
3: Oh, my God.
4: So it was his profile, and his grandson chose all the pictures for him.
1: Oh, my God.
2: That's kind of funny and creative, actually.
3: Probably just doesn't have a lot of photos to choose from.
1: It's
3: anyway.
1: Like, where's Grandpa Waldo?
3: Yeah.
4: So afterwards, I asked about his grandson. And do you know that this old man was like, ugh, you're not in his league.
1: Whoa!
2: Oh, wow.
3: Slam by Grandpa.
1: Right.
3: Okay, we got the final bell there. That means we need to send it over to the judges to score it. Alexis, who are you giving it to?
5: And I'm going to Nicole. I got it right after that old man comment.
3: One for Nicole. Brooke?
1: Dude, no, Lucy had my vote with the STD goodie bag.
3: All tied up. Jose, you get the last say.
2: I think Nicole and the metal spoons.
3: That means congratulations, North Pole Nicole.
2: Yay.
3: You are our bypassed bachelorette of the week. How does it feel?
4: I mean, I guess good. I love to win, but like, oof.
1: Yeah.
3: Oof is right.
2: Yeah.
3: Text in 78592 if you want to appear on the next edition of Battle of the Tinder Dates. We got your phone tab coming up.

0: We talk about dating on this show a lot, and sometimes we hear tips on how to make it less awkward, more romantic. Uh-huh. Well, in today's call, we do the opposite. When we speak to a single dad before he's even gone out on one date, because he's been having a conversation for the last week with this woman named Juniper, but before they can officially meet up, he needs to talk to somebody else. And that somebody, unfortunately, is Brooke. You'll see how this goes in your phone tap right now.
1: It's a Brooke and Jeffrey phone tap on 101.7 The Beach.
2: Hello.
3: Hello, I'm looking to speak with Michael Pitton.
2: This is Mike. Who's calling?
3: My name is Rebecca Randy. I'm calling from the law firm of Dodger, Swindle, and Run. I'm sure you've heard of us.
2: No, I have not. Oh. What's this regarding?
3: Well, I represent a woman that you matched with on a dating app. Her name's Juniper.
2: Yeah.
3: Okay. Well, it's my understanding that you two have not gone out yet, but you have talked extensively on the dating app. Is that correct, sir?
2: I mean, we've been texting for a while, but we've never met in person.
3: Okay. We're on the same page. I just want to clear up a few things before the date. That's why I'm reaching out to you.
2: I'm sorry. Is there a problem? Why would a law firm be calling me about this?
3: Well, I'm just looking through my client's file here, and it says in the section with the dating prompt that states you should not go out with me if, you know what dating prompt I'm talking about?
2: I mean, I've seen those.
3: Okay, well, Juniper's reads, quote, you should not go out with me if you think I can be bought or impressed with your income, end quote.
4: Oh.
3: So she's hoping that you're not too well off, but also not completely broke.
2: And she had a lawyer ask me that.
3: You can imagine, it's not a comfortable question when you're just one-on-one, so.
2: Yeah, I don't even know how to answer that.
3: Well, based on that, I can just assume that you're not wealthy, that non-answer. So I'm just going to make a note of that right here. Not
2: what?
3: See. Okay, next dating prompt. Juniper said, you should not go out with me if you expect a casual encounter. Why are you hesitating?
2: I don't know.
3: You're still stumbling. Okay, you're not answering as quickly as I thought you would.
2: These are very odd questions, and I don't know why.
3: Oh, I see. So you wanted to do casual stuff with her.
2: No, I didn't say. I don't know what we're going to do.
3: You're right.
2: I
3: mean, my wording was wrong there. I meant you want to do casual stuff to her.
2: No.
3: Does that verbiage fit?
2: No. Well, we're going to dinner. I want to.

0: go to dinner. We're like single parents, and we don't even know. I don't even know if we're doing a play date or anything. We haven't set anything up yet.
1: That brings me to my next statement here. Juniper wrote that the non-negotiable for her is she will not introduce her children prior to a year of being in a committed relationship.
0: Mm. Okay, yeah, no, I saw that on her profile.
1: Right, but you have children as well, correct?
0: No, I absolutely do, yes.
1: Right, so that's where Juniper's request for you comes in. She would like your non-negotiable to be you don't introduce your children to her for 2 years.
0: You know, and the formality of this is a little extreme. Like
1: I tell her it was extreme, and lucky for you, I was able to talk her down a little bit. She would be willing to be in the same room as your children, but she will not have any vocal communication or acknowledgement of them during that time.
0: Wow. Okay, so if things worked out, she mm-hmm. would be in my house, but not speak to my children?
1: Yeah, no eye contact either. She was specific about that. Oh, and she will also refuse to make their meals and clean up after them.
0: Oh,
1: at least for the first 2 years, which seems reasonable.
0: How's that reasonable? What are you talking about reasonable? Mm. You're joking me right now, right?
1: Do I sound like a woman who likes jokes?
0: You don't sound like a woman at all. You sound like a robot. Like this is not...
1: I'm a lawyer, sir.
0: Okay.
1: One step down from robots.
0: You know what? Okay. You do your job. But I'm over this. Like, you can tell Juniper that this whole thing is done. Like, I am done with dating sites. I'm done with dating. This is ridiculous.
1: Well, that seems extreme.
0: Mm-hmm. Oh, no, I'm being extreme? She's not looking at my kids.
1: Just for the first 2 years.
0: 2 years. 2 years. I haven't even gone out once with her yet. We haven't been on one date.
1: Actually, that brings me to my last point here. She also requires you to have a good sense of humor and finds this prank phone call from Brooke and Jeffrey in the morning funny. Is that a negotiable, non-negotiable?
0: Say that one more time. What did you say?
1: Juniper's messing with you. This is actually Brooke from the radio show Brooke and Jeffrey in the Morning. She wrote us and wanted to phone tap you.
0: I was losing my mind over here. Are you serious?
1: She said that she's really excited for your first date and just wanted to break the ice with some humor.
0: I was like, who does this? Who does this? There's no way that this is possible. Oh, my God.
2: Wake up every morning with Brooke and Jeffrey phone taps. 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

0: World Cup is still the big talk around here.
1: Yeah.
0: It's Brooke
1: yeah.
0: and Jeffrey in the morning. And I'm just going to go over a few notes you should probably be aware of.
1: Hmm.
0: About a week ago, a European tourist went viral over his love of Buc-ee's, the big gas station
1: yeah.
0: / mega convenience store chain down in the south.
1: Dude, he was so happy when he got food at 1 in the morning.
0: Oh,
2: yeah.
0: He loved it. All the Europeans, in fact, are discovering Buc-ee's food, including a dude from Germany going off about their big bags of beaver nuggets.
2: Yeah, the beaver nuggets are so fun.
0: Which are just sweet, crunchy corn puffs, essentially.
2: That's an understatement.
0: But again, that was all a week ago. So what has Buc-ee's done since then? They've leased a complimentary shuttle van to go stop at all the major hotels in the Dallas area so that they can bring tourists straight to and from Buc-ee's 7 days a week.
1: Dude, that's genius.
2: Wow.
1: I love that a gas station is finally helping people who don't have cars.
2: Yeah.
1: You know?
2: That's a good point.
0: Such a smart business move. And we mentioned before how TSA has a ranch problem right now with people trying to drink ranch at the security line and smuggle ranch bottles back home to Europe.
1: Is ranch the greatest thing that America has ever done?
2: Probably.
1: You know?
2: It may be.
0: Hard to argue with.
1: Uh-huh.
0: All of this, along with the other American food discoveries that are happening right now, has launched a brand new meme called the FIFA 15.
1: Oh, because they're gaining weight.
0: Yeah. Similar to the college freshman 15, but instead of 18-year-olds on campus dining halls, this is international football fans discovering the heart-clogging joy of American food.
3: It's so true, though.
1: They're probably in the merch areas being like, why would they offer a 4XL jersey?
3: Yeah.
1: You're going to find out.
0: Yeah. And Americans say only 4XL?
1: Exactly.
0: That's tiny. Before you leave, ask yourself, have you gained the FIFA 15? Because if you haven't, you're doing America wrong.
2: Oh, man.
0: We'll show you how to do America right by putting dog shock collars on our necks and answering trivia during the shock collar question of the day. Jake, let's show the Europeans how it's done.
4: Okay. Today is National Farmer Day.
1: No.
4: It's where we admit that people who can keep a plant alive are officially superior beings.
1: Absolutely.
2: We love the farmers.
4: While the rest of us are out here murdering succulents and forgetting to water our basil for the 13th week in a row.
1: No, just get it new.
4: Farmers are casually tilling 700 acres of land and keeping our entire food ecosystem running.
1: Oh.
3: Yeah.
4: That's why today, in honor of the people who somehow turn dirt, seeds, and sunlight into French fries and cream pies, we're going to find out how much you really know about farm food during a special not crappy, but crappy edition of Plenty of 20. All right, let's start with the woman who loves crop tops, cropped hair, and cropping X's out of her photos.
0: Wow.
4: Alexis.
0: The crop queen.
3: Yeah, 9.
4: Alexis, for hundreds of years, Europeans believed which crop was poisonous and refused to eat it.
3: Hmm.
4: Was it onions?
3: Oh, thank God for multiple choice.
4: Carrots, potatoes, or beef jerky?
1: Oh.
4: Fun fact, beef jerky grows on trees in Europe.
0: Oh.
3: Wow.
4: Onions, carrots, potatoes, or beef jerky?
3: It's kind of nice. You're on a road trip, just pull over, grab some jerky off the tree.
1: That's right. It's a forest of beef trees.
3: Yeah, there we go. Onions. Maybe because onions made you cry. They thought it was like a poisonous thing.
1: That's not bad.
3: They didn't realize.
1: Good logic.
3: Let's go onions.
4: Shout out to Shrek. Alexis says onions. I'm sorry, Alexis. Potatoes was actually the answer. They arrived in Europe in the 1500s, but many people believe they caused disease and avoided eating them for generations.
2: And then they ended up being the best.
1: Yeah.
4: Nothing bad ever happened with potatoes ever again.
2: Ever.
0: You just gotta fry them, Europe.
4: Come on. All right, we're 0 for 1. Brooke, we're over to you.
1: Ooh, 17.
4: Brooke, what crop did ancient Egyptians sometimes use as payment for workers? Was it cliff bars, cucumbers, garlic, or uncrustables?
1: Interesting.
0: Ooh.
3: I'd work pretty hard for an uncrustable.
1: Yes. I mean, it was like one of the wonders of the world is how they made the uncrustables. I'm going to have to take that one off the list, though.
4: Interesting.
1: And we're going between garlic and...
4: Cucumbers.
2: Or cliff bars. Together, so
1: you know, I feel like I'd be disowned by my father who hates cucumbers with a... really unwarranted passion if I said it. So I'm going to say they took payment in the form of garlic.
4: She's right.
2: Nice.
4: Garlic was highly valued in ancient Egypt and was sometimes given to workers as part of their wages.
1: Yummy.
4: Stinky paycheck. All right, Jose, we're talking about crops because it's National Farmers Day. How about a number from you?
2: Ooh, let's go 5.
4: Which crop can absorb more water than almost any common farm crop, making it useful in flood-prone areas? Ooh. Is it watermelons, pumpkins, rice, or tapioca balls exclusively for overpriced boba drinks?
2: Well, my first instinct being a foodie was rice, just because you flood rice fields on purpose. Rice can soak up, it can like 10 times its original size or 5 times. So I'm just going to go with my instinct and say rice.
4: He's sticking with rice. Just like rice, he's sticking to it. Jose is right. It's grown in flooded fields called paddies and can thrive where many other crops would drown.
2: Crazy.
4: Especially the boba. Jeffrey, we're over to you. If you get this right, Alexis is getting shocked as the only one with something wrong.
2: Ooh.
0: At the risk of being controversial, number

0: too.
1: Which crop was originally so small that early versions were about the size of a cherry tomato?
2: Huh. Oh.
1: Was it an avocado?
2: Cute.
1: Was it, coming back for another question, watermelon?
3: Hey, oh. Tiny watermelon.
1: What about another one, cucumber, coming oh. back again? Oh. Or Tic Tacs?
2: Oh. Those are still tiny.
0: Well, size does matter uh-huh. in crops and other areas of life.
1: Of course.
0: I've learned that. Mm-hmm. What's something that started small and shriveled, but a man came by and made it big and thick and juicy?
2: Mm. Hey, Jeff.
0: We're still talking about crops, right, Jake?
2: Mm-hmm.
0: Okay.
1: I hope so.
2: Uh-huh.
0: I thought I read somewhere Tic Tacs were like four times the size that they used to be in like the 1930s.
1: Mm-hmm.
0: I don't know if it falls under the category of crops, though. So
2: okay, I'm
0: gonna,
2: glad you came to that conclusion.
0: I'm going to say that it is cucumbers. Oh. Used to be little tiny ones, and now they're big, fat, and juicy.
1: Jeffrey says cucumbers. I'm sorry, Jeffrey. Ancient watermelons were tiny and bitter.
3: Really?
1: Farmers spent thousands of years breeding them into giant, sweet melons that we know today.
3: I'd love to eat them like grapes.
2: Dude, it's like a melon ball.
1: After all my math, we need to go to a tiebreaker between Brooke and Jose. Brooke, we're going to you for this one.
2: Yes.
1: If you get it right, you're safe. If you get it wrong, Jose is our champion.
2: Bring it on, Farmer Jake.
1: What fruit, please, Brooke? What fruit grows on the largest herb in the world? Is it banana? Is it watermelon?
2: Yeah.
1: Is it pineapple?
2: Mm-hmm.
1: Or is it Skittles?
2: I'm actually almost positive that it's banana.
3: It is.
1: Are you want to? You're almost positive. Do you want to lock it in?
2: I am.
1: Brooke says bananas. She's correct. Hey. Banana trees aren't actually trees. They're giant herbs that can grow 20 feet tall.
3: Crazy.
1: And that means Brooke has won today's Plenty of 20.
0: So Brooke gets to choose who gets shocked. They're going to be singing Old MacDonald.
2: Oh,
0: for all the farmers on Farmer's Day. Who's it going to be, Brooke?
2: I don't think Jeff's ever been to a farm, so let's make him sing.
0: 3 days in a row being shocked is a little bit abusive, but I'm going to keep going for
2: it. Maybe you should go to more farms.
0: Old MacDonald had a farm, E-I-E-I-O.
2: Oh, God.
0: And on his farm, he had a cow, E-I-E-I-O. Ow!
4: Well, that was a fun ride. Hear it for yourself on our socials at Brooke and Jeffrey.
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1: Oh, look at all you fancy people. You're here and ready for a Wednesday, huh? Pinkies out, fancy hats on. What up? It is Jackson Blue checking in. Time to go all request to get over this hump together so we can slide into the weekend. Let's go.

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1: 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Unfortunately, they're also going to be dropping blue and brown temporarily because they can't figure out natural coloring options for those yet. This is all really good news for Skittles, which is like,
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1: Oh, I'm sorry. 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It's Jackson Blue time for our first caller of the day. 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

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Shout-outs are coming up next. 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What have you been doing? 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

fries from McDonald's yesterday. It was such a part of my childhood. I was so excited. Disappointment. Tasted kind of like a dirty egg roll. I mean, I still kind of liked it a little bit, but what's something that you've never done and you never will do? I mean, there's a lot of you out there that probably have never had that fried apple pie, and you probably never will, especially after I told you it tastes like a dirty egg roll. But enough about the apple pies. What's that one thing you've never done?

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1: My fried apple pie from McDonald's tasted a little bit like a dirty egg roll. I said that on the air a couple minutes ago. You should see the dirty messages that I've gotten about that. I didn't realize what a dirty egg roll sounds like. Sorry about that, everybody. Switching gears, we're talking about things you've never done and never will do.
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0: 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It's the Throwback Lunch on 101.7 The Beach. 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
1: Use of dating apps is down. 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Tell me about when it happened to you.
2: Okay, so I was pretend you're at an intersection. 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So I turn and this guy runs into me with his pedal bike. 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And he's like, yeah, I'm okay, but can I have your number?
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1: Hey, happy Wednesday. 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Where's the craziest place you got hit on? 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More of your shout-outs coming up as well. 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

0: 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It's the Throwback Lunch on 101.7 The Beach. 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
1: A new report shows that we're turning against dating apps because we want more human connection, which also means there's probably going to be some really awkward flirting going on because we're really not good at it anymore. 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
1: We have a developing trend happening on the radio right now. Older women hitting on younger guys. A 95-year-old woman hit on our last caller today. And now we got this guy who was told he was an old soul and super hot.
2: I was just told that recently by some old Reiki lady.
1: So an elderly person told you that you had an old soul?
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2: They do.
1: Whoa, you're not boring. You have that laugh.
0: All right, well, thanks for calling, Jared. Nice talking to you.
2: All right, thank you very much.
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1: Taylor Swift has revealed that she wrote and recorded her Toy Story 5 song in 8 hours. 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I work so hard, I'm so burned out.
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1: It's your radio hombre, Jackson Blue. 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Time to spit out that negativity so we can slide into the weekend with nothing but straight positivity. 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Call and vent the batter right now. I'm sure there's people out there that can relate. Complaint line.

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1: It's Jackson Blue, the nosiest man in radio, wondering what you're doing right this very second while you're listening to us. 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
0: What up, what up?
1: Okay, time for shout-outs. They're coming up next. Who do you want to shout-out? Shout-out my friend Heesh. He would love it. Just say,
0: what up, what up?
1: And he'll be overjoyed. 833-584-1234. 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
1: No, I don't make honey. 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
1: Yeah.
2: I don't know what's going on here. 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
1: Mail time, mail time. Come back tomorrow. This is it for me. I'll see you for the Thursday show. Lots of requests and blah, blah, blah. Time for the request of love and devotion, our final one for today. It says, Jackson Blue, please send today's request of love and devotion out to Carrie for me. I am so blessed to have her as my partner in crime. I love you, Carrie. Signed, Russell. Going out to Carrie from Russell. Thank you. It's your request of love and devotion.

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1: This is the TJ Show, and look at that. It's Wednesday, June 24th, 2026. Hello, J-Bo.
2: Good day, sir.
1: Hello, Kenny.
3: Hello, hello.
1: Hi, Heather.
4: What's up?
1: Yeah, there seems to be a theme. We have got a whole bunch of voice messages. Listen to this.
5: Hello? Goo goo gaga.
1: Okay, that's one. Goo goo gaga. I think that one was for Kenny.
3: Thank you.
5: Hey.
1: I think that one was for Heather?
4: Yeah.
1: Okay, very good.
5: Hi.
1: This is another one.
5: Someone just gave me this number, and

0: they told me to call it. And we are calling from Arkansas, Little Rock, Arkansas. And I hope you guys put this on the radio. Thank you very much.
1: Request granted.
2: Yeah, that one's for you.
0: I hope everyone is going to be safe out there and has a great day.
1: Okay, well, that's a very nice message.
2: Yeah, it is. Thank you.
1: Here's another message.
3: I'm calling from Whoville. This is The Lorax.
1: The Lorax is calling.
2: Yeah, it's for me.
1: Okay.
3: And you all better plant your trees. Because if you don't, I will eat your knees.
1: Eat your knees? What is that? Is that like him doing a Dr. Seuss thing?
4: Yeah, that's a quote from the Lorax movie.
1: What a great threat.
2: Yeah, that definitely is. That message is definitely for me.
3: But this is a friendly reminder to not cut down a tree.
1: Oh.
3: Thank you, and goodbye.
1: Do they still do school? Or is school done?
4: School is done for the most part.
1: It's out at this point everywhere. That might explain what's going on here.
2: For the summer, for sure.
1: Okay. Here's a... You want a voicemail from an adult?
2: Yeah, sure.
1: All right.
5: It's Joe calling from Hendersonville.
1: Oh, we know Joe.
2: What up, Joe?
5: North Carolina. I just want to stress the importance of public libraries and for support to continue.
1: Oh, yeah.
5: And I also want to encourage parents to get their kids to the library and sign them up for summer reading programs.
1: Yeah, I will tell you, I mean, listen, I'm blown away by what they're doing. They're not even really libraries anymore. It's something different.
2: It's a resource center.
1: Yeah, they have some books there.
2: They have books, they have movies, they have instruments. Some places you can rent out or borrow 3D printers. Like, they have really cool things.
1: Yeah, my kid came home, they invented something with a 3D printer. I was like, what's that? And they're like, it's a keychain, Dad. I was like, you printed that? You made that?
2: That's cool.
1: From scratch.
5: There's all kinds of free activities, and it's a wonderful thing for the transition between being out of school and going back into school instead of spending the entire summer not even picking up a book.
1: Yeah, I know. I know this sounds lame when you hear it. I think about it through my little kid lens, and I was a million miles away from it, but I wish I would have done what she's saying because it would have changed my life.
5: So please encourage on your program for parents to get their kids to the local library. I hope you guys all have a good day. It's a busy day for me, and it's sticky here. Don't particularly like it. Had to turn the air conditioner on. Bye-bye.
1: You know those libraries, they got that free air conditioning.
2: Oh, it's nice and cold, too.
1: Oh, yeah.
2: Some libraries, I know when I lived in St. Louis, Missouri, the libraries there during the summertime, they would pass out like lunches for the summer.
1: Oh,
2: for the
1: wonderful
2: kids, which is really cool.
1: Well, there you go. Announcement made. You guys ready to do this?
2: Yes, sir.
1: Here we go.
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0: This is the TJ Show. I am very sorry, guys. Mostly J-Bo. I feel like I failed you.
1: What's up, TJ? What'd you do?
0: I should have brought this up at the very start of the show. I've waited too long. At the end of yesterday's show, Kenny was the guy who reminded us that it's Prime Day. Now, they call it day lightly. It's really all week.
2: Mm-hmm. It's a four-day event.
0: And I just assumed Prime Day was always a thing, and I was kind of proud of myself. I was like, wow, and the amount of times that I use Amazon, I should see that it's Prime Day. I never got the message, so I felt kind of proud that it didn't get to me.
1: Good.
0: But Kenny brought it to me.
1: Right.
0: He brought it to me. And at the end of the show, I said, tell me one thing I need, and you couldn't name one thing.
2: I named four or five things, and you said you didn't need it.
0: No, those are maybe wants, but not needs. I had sort of a high-level arrogance yesterday, where I was pretty much not going to buy anything, and I was sticking to it. But unfortunately, between then and now, I've crumbled.
1: Oh, my gosh.
0: And I bought the Hippo Pitter. And I couldn't help myself. It's a hippo that has a long dowel, and you put your cherry in it, and it takes the pit and shoves it through the bottom. Then you can eat a cherry without worrying about the pit inside.
1: You couldn't. Haven't you been eating cherries your whole life without this thing?
0: I have been.
1: Just fine.
0: But you know what's so crazy about this? I literally, just this weekend, I was at a grocery store, and they were doing cherry samples, which that doesn't happen often. That's a good sample. You get a full cherry.
1: Yeah, because cherries are expensive.
0: And so this guy, and it was the multicolored one, which is even more expensive. Mm-hmm. And this dude had a cherry pitter, and I had never seen one. You could use them for olives, too. And so I remarked on the cherry pitter. I said, look at you with the cherry pitter. Then he smiled, and he's like, oh, yeah, it's from OXO. You know that brand, OXO.
1: Right.
0: And I said to him, you know, you are the start of the cherry man superhero, because you take that little bowl of pits you have, you throw it in a field. Those are your trees, bro.
1: Yeah.
0: And he was like, yeah, man, that's awesome. And then I ate one of his cherries. I walked away and said, can I have another one? He said, sure. And so I took two.
1: Okay.
0: And it was just something that I

0: wanted. Now I'm kind of freaked out because I guess because I talked about it in front of my phone delivered me. It was a different cherry pitter, but one that was shaped like a hippo, and I couldn't say no.
1: I'm disappointed. And I know. You need this?
0: Well, I did. Yes,
1: and
0: I did.
1: It's shaped like a hippo.
0: Yes, which is even better than the OXO
1: and you
0: one.
1: You can only use it for olives and cherries?
0: Unless there's something else with a pit that's small.
1: Very limited.
0: Yes.
1: It's but pointless.
2: My mouth is a deep pitter. I don't need...
1: Right.
0: I know. It's been my whole life until I knew about the actual cherry pitter tool. But here's what really freaks me out about this. So I just was talking about the regular... you know, normal cherry pitter that's not shaped like a hippo. I'm convinced my phone knows that I love animals so much, it combined that information with the cherry pitter interest, and it's delivered me the perfect thing I couldn't say no to.
2: Yeah, probably.
0: This is where we're at. I now have a hippo pitter, and there's nothing I can do about it.
1: You can
2: cancel the order.
0: Well, I could have, but now enough time has passed. I have a hippo.
2: 2 days shipping.
0: So I try to have control of myself, and I lost control there for a moment. So it's a warning. If you didn't know it was Prime, do not enter into the zone. It'll get you.
3: I'm proud of you, TJ.
0: No.
1: I'm very disappointed.
0: I don't want Kenny to be proud of me. This is the

0: This is the TJ Show, our news. It sounds different around here. Kenny reads through every story he can find, and then he brings us the most interesting ones. Kenny, what's happening on the planet today?
1: Scottish World Cup soccer fans are one of a kind. Now, they have a tradition going back to the 1980s. They like to put traffic cones on the heads of statues.
0: They do make a great hat.
2: Yeah, I saw a lot of videos when the Scotland fans were in Boston. Yeah. And
3: they had an army.
2: Yeah, they were putting these cones on every statue.
0: Good.
1: Well, in Scotland, they did this. The police didn't like it. They would take it down, and it was a back and forth, until the point where Scotland just gave up and said, you know what? This is a tradition now.
2: Do what you want.
1: And now there's a statue, the Duke of Wellington statue. There's a cone on his head permanently.
0: Because it's impressive, especially with a tall statue. If you can find a way to get up there safely, get down safely, it's not right, but it is funny.
1: Yeah.
0: So hat.
2: Yeah, it's hilarious.
1: To J-Bo's point, they were doing this in Boston when they were playing their games in Foxborough, and it was widely embraced by the city. For their game against Brazil in Miami today, the Tartan Army has gone down to Miami, and they're putting cones on statues' heads, and there's a viral video of police officers yelling at a few Scottish fans for doing this.
0: Why?
1: I guess he didn't know what the deal was. But I guess that was a bad look for the Miami Police Department, and now the Miami Police Commissioner has stepped forward speaking out saying, all right, Scottish fans, feel free to go cone crazy.
3: Right.
1: Just be respectful.
0: That's great.
3: It's the World Cup. I feel like the World Cup should be like a low-level purge situation where, like, we should let low-level crimes, in quotes, go.
0: I don't know about that.
3: Like, silly pranks and stuff like that. Let that stuff just go.
0: No. Yeah.
2: And then continue that so that this way, when I decide to put cones on statues' heads, I don't get in trouble for it.
3: It should be like a silly purge. If it's something silly and fun, let it go.
2: Because I did it a lot in college, and I got tired of being yelled at.
0: Moving cones onto heads?
2: Yes.
0: Okay. Can I tell you my favorite traffic cone story?
3: Please. Sure.
0: So we were at this fancy parking lot in Boston, and there were probably 50 open spaces. There was one with a cone in it. My dad pulls up his car, he stops his car, he gets out, he moves the cone, and he parks in the space that had the cone in it. I said, Dad, why did you do that? He said, I could park wherever I want.
2: Oh my goodness.
0: My wife, Jess, and I looked at each other like, I've never seen anything like that. Why would he do that? I don't understand.
2: That's
0: anyway.
2: Hilarious. I mean, I've seen people, if you have like off-street parking, you know what I'm saying? You live in a house, and if you go to leave, you take the cone out of your trunk of your car, and you put it there, and nobody parks there. You come back, you take the cone out, and then you get back in the spot.
0: Oh my goodness.
2: It's a good way to save a spot.
3: Not with TJ's dad around.
0: No, well, you know what? In Boston, that's a big thing.
3: Let a cone tell me what to do.
0: It's actually caused serious fights, especially around snow season. People will dig out their spot. They'll put the cone.
2: You see?
0: And
2: save a spot.
0: In Southie. That's the thing, and you've seen these videos. They're screaming at each other, and they're not joking. They're serious.
2: Yeah.
1: But I remember in the Philadelphia area, they'll put anything. Not just cones, but like literally anything
0: like
1: from their
0: chair.
1: House. Chair, whatever, a toy. You know,
3: their
1: like one of those boxing things.
0: Yeah, I see that. I drive right by. I'm like, oh, I ain't parking there. Kenny, thanks for keeping us somewhat informed.
1: That's what's happening.

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0: This is the TJ Show. Yesterday, I played back a voicemail. It was an inquiry, a question for us from Jackie in California. Mm-hmm. She was wondering this.
1: Why are you guys talking about your spouses?
0: Why are we talking about our spouses?
2: Yeah.
1: My boyfriend, my husband, my fiancé. Isn't this supposed to be personal?
0: She thought that maybe it was bothering our spouses that we would share personal stories about them. And you know, we pointed out they're all still with us. They keep coming home.
2: Yeah.
0: And so you may have missed it, but I actually had my wife Jess on to talk about the first time, actually when she wasn't okay with me sharing about her on the radio. And if you missed it, you could hear it in our podcast. It's from yesterday. Search for the TJ Show wherever you listen to podcasts. J-Bo, you know, you had an interesting story. You made an effort not to bring your now husband into the radio sphere at all early on.
2: Yeah, when my husband Arch and I first started dating, I think it was 2 to 3 months before I finally told him that I worked in radio.
0: So how do you hide that? This came up after we got off the air yesterday. I was like, wait a minute, I don't think I knew that.
2: Well, I just did it. I told him I work in communications, which is not a lie.
0: Now, why did you want to hide it?
2: Because when you're working in a space like radio or even television, I mean, television might be harder to hide, but I don't know. I wasn't ready to bring somebody into that space. And also, I don't know if he was crazy. If he was going to find me at work and
3: like he was a J-Bo fan?
2: Yeah, a fan, yeah. You know, a stan, you know what I'm saying? Or tell my boss about me or something, bring up some crazy nonsense.
0: Okay, so that makes sense.
2: I kind of kept that distance.
0: But how did he discover? This is my favorite part of the story.

0: Now, mind you, my husband Archie listens. He does listen to the radio, but he's heavy on like podcast listening. He's just very finance stuff and everything. And so he finally decided to start like jumping around, listening to the different stations in the city we lived in at the time in St. Louis. And he heard my voice at one point. And he's like, And then he's not on social, like really ever. And he jumped on social and looked me up and started going through my photos on social. And my photos on social are like photos of me at events that I'm tagged by the station. And he's like, wait a minute. And he didn't say anything to me.
1: That's great.
0: He never brought it up to me until I finally was like, yeah, this is what I do. And he's like, yeah, I kind of figured it out. How'd you figure it out?
1: Well, he's in the military.
0: Yes, he is. He's very intelligent.
1: Of course. He's gonna hunt you down and find out.
0: Not in a weird way.
1: In a nice way.
0: Yeah.
1: Well, it's good. I like that story.
0: Thanks.
1: I kept my now wife's name off the radio because I was like, I really like where this is going. I don't want to mess it up. And you start joking about people and they're not ready for that. They might be out the door.
2: Well, I kind of started in the opposite way where, if you remember, I brought Allison to the radio show, I think, less than a week dating.
0: Yeah, but you use radio as, like, your dating thing. Like, you pitch that out there. You put that out there.
2: Do you guys remember Kenny's calculations where I did math on how long it took Allison to respond to each of my text messages?
1: Yes.
2: And that was a week into the relationship. Of course, I have made many mistakes over the years, most notably when I compared her to a golden retriever.
0: Yeah, on the radio, which was not great.
1: You know, that's one you could probably figure it out, but you went with it.
2: Yeah, that was a tough one.
1: Was it that she waits at the top of the stairs for you like
2: a dog? We were talking about golden retriever husbands. And I said, I kind of have a golden retriever fiance. She waits for me when I get home from work.
1: All right. Well,
3: she's got beautiful blonde hair.
1: You guys are still getting married?
0: Yeah, she does.
2: We're still getting married.
1: Okay, very good. This is the TJ Show. Thanks for your concern, Jackie.

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0: This is the TJ Show. So over the weekend, I was attending my grandfather's funeral. Unfortunately, he passed away. He was 96 years old.
1: Yeah, he lived a beautiful, long life.
0: We had such a great relationship. I mean, truly, since I was a little baby. He picked me up that first day, and then ever since we were hanging out, we were buddies, having a great time together, and it had such a huge impact on my life. And so as I saw over the last year and a half, as his health was slowly and then very quickly declining, this guy who was larger than life in my life was having trouble just taking a step. And so I visited him in the hospital. And so the last time I saw him, it was a couple weeks ago, and you guys were here. I was like, hey, I got to go up to visit my grandpa. I don't know. It doesn't sound like it was just kind of up and down towards the end. And I wanted to make sure I got in front of him just to see how he was doing. And I go to the hospital. I walk in, and for the first part of it, it was just my grandpa and my Uncle John, and we were talking like nothing was wrong.
1: And I'm sure he was excited to see you.
0: Oh, yes. Sharp as a tack. He's like, TJ, that's you? Oh, my goodness. Because I live a few hours away from where he was. And then at some point, my Uncle John packed up his stuff, and he went home. And it was just my pop and me. And so I looked at him, and I said, Pop,

0: how are you doing with all this?
1: Yeah.
0: And he said, with what? That I'm dying? And he cut right to the chase. He was the most no-nonsense guy. And I said, yeah, well, with that and everything. And he said, honestly, he goes, I'm taking it one day at a time, and I have peace.
1: Good.
0: Well, that's awesome. I said, and Pop, you know what? I'm taking it one day at a time, too. And he said, well, you've got a whole lot of life to live. And I said, well, maybe. I mean, yeah. None of us really know how much time right. we have. And I said, Pop, you know, we're not that much different in age. And he's like, what? I said, well, you know, you're 96, and I just entered into my 40s, but we're really on this earth at the same time. We're in the same boat, and we're both living life in this tiny era of time. Mm-hmm. And so, you know, you and I both know that this time is temporary. And, you know, I love how C.S. Lewis puts it. He's one of my favorite authors. He talks about how this world is a second womb. And as we are fully forming in this space, we are delivered into eternity. And my grandfather knew that. He made a decision for his soul mm-hmm. that as I was talking to him, he knew where he was going. And we were able to have this conversation with peace.
1: Yeah.
0: And it's like, well, isn't that so weird? Like, the world is terrified of death. Yet here, my grandpa and I were having this conversation. And it's like, yeah, we're not bawling over one another. This is temporary. We'll see each other again
1: right.
0: at some point. And when I left, I felt peaceful. And then I talked to him one other time later in the week. And the last time I talked to him, he told me, I love you twice.
1: Hey, that's a blessing in itself. That's beautiful.
0: Yeah, and there was so much joy at the celebration. People were celebrating his life. It was a full room. It was a funeral 2 days after he passed. And it was totally full. And it was a testimony for how he loved people. People wanted to be there for him. And it was a really special day. So I just wanted to share that. I feel like that peace that was in our conversation about death, it was because of the decision he made for his soul.
1: Yeah.
0: And I had an opportunity to speak at his funeral. And it was a real precious day. This is the TJ Show.

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0: This is the TJ Show. You want to get a little creeped out here?
1: Yeah, I like that.
0: This is so weird. There's a dude in Singapore. He discovered that a former schoolmate from 15 years ago was using his photos to AI generate a fake family life on her social media. Now, just sit with that for a second. Imagine, so in this case, it would be Kenny. Imagine there was a girl who really had a crush on you. I don't know that that actually happened.
2: No,
0: but let's just say,
2: too many times to right. even count how many times.
0: Let's say, and this was during your high school days.
2: Yeah,
0: and
2: big shot.
0: In current day, she takes your photos and creates this fake family. Now, right before you're about to get married.
2: Yeah.
0: You know, and then starts posting it on social media and pretends to have this family, pretends to be going on dates with you, creates this whole fantasy life that doesn't exist. And you know the person. Would that just fly under the radar? Would your fiance not care? Would there not be questions that would pop up?
2: She'd have questions, no doubt.
0: Yeah,
2: hopefully
0: like
2: she would trust me enough to believe that it's fake, but
0: right.
2: that would cause drama in the house, no doubt.
0: So I'm a little unclear as to why this happened, but the woman used actual photos shared on the man's social media as prompts for an AI image generator to create all of these realistic looking photos, dates, her being pregnant, the couple posing with their, quote, kids.
1: I mean, is this her way of telling him that she's always had a crush on him?
0: Well, I don't know.
1: You know? Like, doesn't she think he would see that?
0: I don't know. The photos of the kids were sourced from the man's sister's profile. So actually went in, took her kids' images, put them in. And the way that they found this out, the guy's sister was alerted by a friend who knew the man didn't have a wife or children. Then the sister goes public on Threads. And now here's where it gets confusing for me. Because the obvious thing is you go, oh, well, this is really creepy and this girl's creating this fantasy land. Was it even the girl who was creating the photos? Others reported receiving messages from profiles in person.

0: impersonating the man. So now the other theory is a scam artist goes in, finds people with these connections, puts them together in this fake story. Some people don't know them personally, and they start buying in and they start buying trust with whatever this fake family is because they recognize the faces. Is this not weird?
1: It is so wild whether if somebody's scamming or this woman's actually that insane to take photos from her friend's profile and make it part of her own. That's wild.
0: Yeah, or is it like the pranks don't stop and they're goofing around in this modern era with this tool to basically bully someone like they were in high school? I don't know. I mean, there's just so many, and no one knows why this is happening.
2: Yeah, we don't have all the details yet.
0: So the man and his sister have set their social media accounts to private, and the man is currently pursuing a protection order under Singapore's Harassment Act. So this is where we're at. Wow. With AI. It keeps getting more clever, more bizarre, and man, if this is not an excuse to stop putting everything out there, I don't know what is.

0: The TJ Show, our news. It sounds different around here. Kenny reads through every story he can find, and then he brings us the most interesting ones. Kenny, what's happening on the planet today?
1: New York Yankees second baseman Jazz Chisholm found himself in some hot water with his manager Aaron Boone. It appears on Monday night's game, they lost to the Detroit Tigers 5-3, and Jazz Chisholm was spotted playing second base with a blow pop in his mouth.
0: What is that?
2: A blow pop?
3: No,
4: it's,
3: I know.
4: It's a lollipop, and it has gum on the side of it.
2: It's my favorite.
0: No, I get that.
4: I like the watermelon.
2: Ooh,
4: that's my favorite.
2: Yeah, watermelon and apple.
0: But who's taking second base seriously if you've got a blow pop in your mouth?
1: Yeah, well, according to Yankees manager Aaron Boone, who was asked about this yesterday, he said, that ticked me right off.
0: Well, of course. It's like...
4: But why?
0: Are they mocking
2: the
0: team?
2: Is he still doing what he needs to do?
4: Yeah, who cares what's in his mouth?
0: Guys, it's a choking hazard when you're just having it on a normal day. Never mind when you're playing second base, you're moving around fast.
1: Sure, you could trip and fall.
0: It's arrogant.
2: The trip and fall is a scary part for sure, but like, don't speak that into existence, you know what I'm saying?
4: Don't they play with like chewing gum or like dip in their mouth?
0: Oh,
4: like,
0: don't
2: do. So they can't play with the blow pop?
0: Well, okay.
4: Side
0: note, you just brought something up. Dip.
4: Yeah.
0: So, because I used to watch baseball and I admired these guys, I heard about dip, which is the tobacco that you put in your mouth.
4: Yeah. Right.
0: And I decided I was going to try it when I was a kid. I had to like break some rules to get it. And that doesn't end well.
2: Mm-mm.
0: I don't know how
2: you broke rules when you were a kid to get it, because you were a kid.
0: Right. I'll never forget. I was in my parents' basement and I put this in my mouth. I didn't know what to do with it. And if you don't handle it properly, you start to get sick and you throw up. That's exactly what happened
4: to
0: me.
4: I've seen the Sandlot.
1: Happened to me too.
4: I know what happened.
0: I can still smell it.
2: My stomach is starting to hurt.
0: Right.
2: Like, it's turning.
0: It's like you ever go to Home Depot and they open up like paint thinner? That's what it reminds me of. Just this nasty smell.
2: Okay.
4: So blow pop's an upgrade.
0: Yeah, well, blow pop, I prefer that every day.
2: Okay, now I'm trying to get chills in my legs.
0: Don't do dip is what I'm saying.
1: Apparently, this was not the first time that Jazz Chisholm had a blow pop while playing the field. He didn't seem fazed by his manager's response. As a matter of fact, they ended up winning their game yesterday, and they were blasting the Lil Wayne song Lollipop in the dugout. So they appear to be trolling their manager, too.
0: What is going on here? All right, what else you got?
1: This is a couple after my own heart. Congratulations to Mickey and Joanne of Utah. They just celebrated 60 years of marriage by renewing their wedding vows at a Taco Bell.
0: Oh, nice. Look at that. That sounds like something you would do.

0: Exactly.
1: Kenny would get married at Taco Bell if his girlfriend or fiance Allison would allow it.
2: You can. Yeah,
0: I would love
1: to. Yeah, you can.
2: In Vegas, right? It'd be
0: a lot cheaper.
3: Yeah, make it happen, Kenny.
0: Plans are already in motion. There's no stopping this train. But apparently, this couple has lunch at Taco Bell every day for the last 12 years. And because Taco Bell was so honored to host their wedding renewal, they are now getting free lunch for the rest of their lives.
3: How about that?
1: Awesome. Enjoy that.
3: Yeah, good.

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0: This is the TJ Show. All I'm trying to do is find ways to connect with my kids.
1: All
0: you
1: right.
0: got to do that. When you're a dad, you got to connect with your kids. You can't ignore them. And I don't want to ignore them. But I try to find things like, what do they actually like, even if it's not my favorite thing to do. And one of the things that my kids have fallen in love with is the Nintendo. They love playing their Mario games.
1: Yeah.
0: Somehow, when I want to play, they get very, well, my one daughter in particular, my oldest daughter, Charlie, gets very arrogant. And I don't know how this happened, but she taunts me before we play the game.
1: Oh,
0: and I finally captured this.
1: Okay, all right.
0: Listen to how extreme this is.
2: Wait, Charlie, we were going to play Mario Kart, and what did you start saying?
3: I said only if your butt has healed from last round.
0: If my butt has healed.
1: And all right.
0: She
1: I like
0: does,
1: it.
0: She wins for sure.
2: Okay.
3: This time you might need a cast.
0: So this time the beating.
1: Oh my goodness!
4: A butt cast.
3: I'm gonna kick your butt so hard you wish you never played again. So like,
2: when did you get so arrogant?
3: Learned it from the best.
0: She's just got line.
1: Did she look at you after she said that?
0: Yes, after line, after line. I don't know what I did to deserve this. I'm just trying to connect with my kids.
1: Oh my gosh.
2: Hey, excuse me. I have a friend who's really good at Mario Kart, and I'm gonna tell him about your attitude if you don't stop.
3: Great, I'd like to beat him too.
0: Now, okay.
1: Okay, relax, pump the brakes.
0: So this is what I deal with constantly. And so, you know how like when you used to get bullied on the playground, you'd call in your stronger friend?
1: Mm-hmm.
0: Well, I thought of you, Kenny. I don't know if you'd be up for this, but I know that you're very good at video games, and I don't think she'd have a chance against you. Is there a way for either A, you come over and you join in on the game, or B, can you connect over the internet? Either way, I just need my stronger video game friend to beat her.
5: Well, you're in luck, buddy, because Mario Kart is my specialty.
0: Is it really?
5: Yes. I am ridiculously good at Mario Kart.
1: Hilarious.
0: See, Kenny never gave up. Life got in the way of my video game playing when I was about 16 years old. Kenny, you've been going strong.
5: Well, I have been, but especially I bought the Switch during the COVID pandemic, and I played a lot.
0: Okay.
5: And I still love to play Mario Kart from time to time. I'd be happy to teach Charlie a lesson.
0: Yeah, if you can do it and like multiple rounds, just put her in her place. She needs some
1: No
0: humility.
1: Mercy either.
0: No mercy.
5: Yeah, let's
0: Not
5: do
0: with
5: it.
0: My kids.
5: Here's the thing, though. If we do it online, my username is semi-inappropriate.
0: Is it a curse word?
1: Why am I not surprised?
5: Kind of. Nintendo won't let you put a curse word in the username. So, you know, like Bart Simpson used to call the bar with one of those
0: fake
5: names that if you say it together,
1: Dover.
5: It sounds like
0: right,
5: something
0: right. Okay,
5: inappropriate.
0: Gotcha.
5: So,
0: is it like a word you're not allowed to say on the radio?
5: I would be afraid to say it.
0: Yeah, okay.
5: On the radio.
1: Yeah, it might slip. The real word might slip.
5: The first name is Hugh.
0: Oh.
1: Hugh.
0: Okay, never.
5: Let's
1: leave it
5: at that.
0: No. All right.
5: So, do I have to change my username, or is
0: Why
5: that
0: Why don't
5: okay?
0: you just come over? Because it'll be better if you see her get beaten in person.
5: Okay.
2: He's gonna beat you.
3: I'd like to see him try.
2: I have a friend.
3: Who is it?
2: I'm not telling you.
6: Is it Phil?
3: Is it Phil?
2: No, not Phil. Somebody even worse.
3: Who?
2: Yeah, you'll see.
3: Who?
7: Is it me?
0: And my little.
1: Is it me?
0: My 6-year-old says, is it me? It's definitely not her. No, she's always in last place. This is the TJ Show. You're the best, Kenny.

0: show. And one thing you may have already learned about our show, but if you haven't, you quickly will. We are creaky and squeaky door enthusiasts.
1: Mm-hmm.
0: This started many years ago when I was a kid. My house growing up had the squeakiest, creakiest doors you've ever heard. Every one, it sounded like you were going into a castle. Didn't matter what room you were going into. Also, the wood floors were squeaky and creaky. I could never get away with anything. I couldn't show up late. If I did, you would hear it, and my mom would wake up.
1: If you got up for a midnight snack, she would hear it, and you'd probably wake up.
0: So I'm very sensitive to this, and it's actually become an art on our show. And you may remember my friend Edgar. He recently sent us a squeaky door that he found.
2: TJ, thought about you guys. This is a restaurant, Laguna Hills, called Via Roma.
0: Yeah.
2: And I love it.
0: This is a good one. It's almost musical.
2: That's the bathroom door.
0: Yeah.
2: Thought about you guys.
0: Yeah, and that's my friend Edgar, who, by the way, is a very famous radio show host. So he has a deep appreciation for this art form, too.
3: Hi, TJ. My name is Chelsea. I live in New York.
0: Now remember, this was a little kid who wanted to share her bedroom door.
1: Yep.
3: Howard Beach. And I'm going to let you listen to my squeaky door.
0: There it is. Get ready.
1: That's like classic.
0: That's a problem.
1: That sounds like me at Taco Bell.
0: Yeah, well... It's beautiful. Beautiful.
1: Oh, and like, not often. Thank you. That's very kind of you.
0: Well, that's.
1: My husband thinks otherwise.
0: Well, it's evidence.
4: I've had a couple of
0: health.
4: Squeakers. They're not bad.
1: No,
0: okay.
1: Yeah.
0: Well, you have.
1: I didn't know that.
0: Okay. That's a different kind of thing.
1: Yeah. We
4: go to the bathroom at the same time.
0: Anyway, fast forward to. We haven't done this in a long time, so I'm glad. Because I didn't know. Maybe all squeaky and creaky doors were taken care of. Turns out that's not true. So we work in this big office building, and all of a sudden, one day, I start hearing this loud sound. From, it has to be over 100 feet away, right?
1: Yeah.
0: The women's bathroom door is so squeaky. Jabo, you recorded this, and thank you for this.
1: No, you're welcome.
0: It's remarkably loud. You hear that? It rattles through your body. And then it gets squeaky.
1: Oh.
0: So that, you heard the women's door, right?
1: Mm-hmm.
0: Simultaneously, almost like it was planned, the men's door has the same problem.
1: Yeah.
0: And so, Kenny, you captured this one. Is this a stall?
5: No, this is the door entryway into the bathroom. And this one actually sounds like a horror movie scream.
0: Like a woman's scream.

0: Remake. Yes.
1: Listen to this. I've never heard this happen before. You hear that? That's the scream.
2: Yeah. Oh, no, that's trippy.
3: I heard that.
1: Now, this is the close. Okay, now listen to this again. This is the scream. We isolated this. Is that not like a woman's scream?
2: That's creepy.
1: But weird that that's in the men's room, right? It's not the women's door.
2: Right.
1: So this is the latest in our collection. It sounds like if a woman walked into the men's room.
4: While I was in there.
1: Yeah, right. So, please, never hesitate to submit your squeaky and creaky doors. We are the show that appreciates them. Hello at thetjshow.com. 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

0: This is the TJ Show, and there's a movie called Remarkably Bright Creatures that Kenny claims will make people cry. Cammy, in Shreveport, Louisiana, you have a question about this.
1: I didn't hear the result. Did Heather cry?
0: You know what? I'm so glad you're bringing this up, because I don't really know what to do here. Go ahead, update her.
2: I haven't watched it yet.
3: She fell asleep.
2: Yeah, I fell asleep once, and then the second time my husband just didn't want to watch the movie.
1: Well, you should. I'm not a crier either, and I definitely cheered up three times.
2: Three times?
0: Cheered up.
4: What is up with this movie?
0: Was it a full cry, Cammy?
1: No, it wasn't a full cry, but it definitely welled, my eyes welled up, you know, and it got in my throat a little bit.
0: All from a movie about an octopus relationship with a human, right?
3: It's a little bit more complicated than that, but yeah, the octopus plays a crucial role in the film.
0: Okay.
1: And Sally Field, she just nailed that. Whatever, you know, like, I haven't seen her in anything in a long time, but...
0: Yeah. Ever since Mrs. Doubtfire. I don't think she's done a movie since.
4: Yeah, she has.
3: She played Mrs. Lincoln.
0: Oh, did she?
3: Yeah,
0: that's right,
3: she
0: okay.
2: She won an Oscar for that?
1: Pretty old.
3: She might have.
0: Oh, okay. Gotcha.
2: Or at least nominated.
1: Yeah, I haven't seen a movie that great and a heartfelt movie like that in a long, long time. I'll just say that. It was great.
0: Yet another endorsement.
3: Good movie. Thanks, Cammy.
1: Yep.
0: Can you please make an effort this week? I know you want to see it.
2: I do want to watch it.
0: Can you turn it on and not fall asleep and record yourself during the part Kenny said will make you cry?
2: It's hard. The World Cup's happening. There are a lot of soccer games. So I'm trying to find time.
0: All right.
3: We'll find out in August, Cammy.
0: Cammy.
2: Right.
3: Any emotions.
0: Appreciate you calling, Cammy. You have a great day, okay?
1: Thank you for recommending it, and I love y'all, and y'all have a great day, okay?
0: There she is.
4: I love you, too. Take care.
0: Cammy in Shreveport on the TJ Show.
4: Bye.
1: Bye.
0: Oh, sorry about that.
3: Come on.
2: He does it on purpose.
4: You know
2: now.
4: We won't do that.
2: He does it on purpose.
0: Hey, do you have the audio of you talking to your husband, Lewis, about this?
2: I do, yeah, of course.
0: Okay, let me hear where we're at with Heather watching The Fantastic Octopus.
5: Hello.
6: Hey, do you want to watch this movie with me?
5: What movie?
6: Hold on, I gotta get it. There, it's a movie. Kenny said it was a really good movie and he cried like a little baby through the whole thing.
5: What is it? Is it an old movie?
6: No, it's a new movie.
5: No, right.
6: Remarkably Bright Creatures.
5: No, I don't want to watch that.
6: Why not?
5: I saw the preview for that.
0: Oh, he knew what it was.
2: Yeah, he already knew, yeah.
0: Okay.
4: Oh, okay.
6: Why don't you want to watch it?
5: Because it looks depressing.
6: Oh.
5: I don't want to be depressed.
0: Hey, don't we have enough natural depressing things in the planet?
2: I'm assuming there's like some uplifting to it, right?
3: It's sad, but it's also got redeeming qualities. It's uplifting. There's a lot of emotions.
4: It's beautiful. I don't think Lewis wants to feel emotions, though.
5: This looks depressing.
6: Do you want to watch it another day? Maybe on a day you want to be depressed?
5: Sure.
6: You let me know which day you
5: want to be depressed.
6: Yeah, you feel like you're like, I can...
5: Be depressed today?
6: Yeah.
5: Okay.
6: Cool.
5: Maybe not today.
6: All right.
0: I mean, he's always the uplifter in the room.
2: He sounds like it, doesn't it?
0: Yeah, okay. Well, keep working on that. Even if you have to watch it on your own, I want to see if you cry at the spot that Kenny almost guarantees.

0: This is the TJ Show, our news. It sounds different around here. Kenny reads through every story he can find, and then he brings us the most interesting ones. Kenny, what's happening on the planet today?
1: Apparently, there's a new It toy this summer. I'm wondering if it's made its way into your house yet, TJ.
0: What is it?
1: It's a squishy foam toy in the shape of a stick of butter.
0: No, my kids have some pretty dumb toys, but not that dumb.
1: Yeah, apparently these are flying off the shelves. The standard toy costs $9.99. You can even get a jumbo version for $17.99. And I guess it's got a memory foam in it. The kids seem to really find the tactile experience satisfying. They could squeeze the toy and then it slowly returns to its normal shape.
0: You know what they have? They do have animals that do that. They call them squishmallows.
1: Yes. Yes.
0: And, man, I've thrown a lot of them in the garbage without them knowing. If I think they don't really care about a stuffed animal, I'll put it in a trash bag and then hide it. If it doesn't come up over the course of 3 weeks, it then goes into the trash bin. A horror movie for stuffed animals. I am definitely the villain in that movie.
2: Have you considered donating them?
0: I don't even know if anyone wants stuffed animals. They're dirty.
2: Yeah, you never know. There's some people that do.
0: If anyone wants them, I mean, they can have them.
2: Especially if they're, like, families coming out of, like, transitional homes or shelters, things like that.
0: Hey, I remember I mailed a dentist office. They were collecting candy. I thought my kids had too much candy. Somebody reached out and said, mail them here. I mailed them a box of their Halloween candy. Same theory. Three weeks, didn't notice it. Boom, donated.
1: So if they do notice the missing stuffed animal and you go and get it for them, are you then Hero Dada who found their lost stuffed animal?
0: Oh, yeah, I've done that too. Yep.
1: Nice.
2: When you need some points on the board.
0: I go, oh, yeah.

0: I think I know where that is. And rustled through the trash bag. I found it. Oh, wow.
1: Well, moving on to more World Cup news. Cristiano Ronaldo of Portugal finally got on the board. I think he saw the other big three stars scoring so many goals. Messi, Haaland, Mbappe. And he finally got on the board in a 5-0 victory for Portugal over Uzbekistan yesterday. He scored two goals.
0: Hey, there you go.
2: All right, good for him.
0: You excited about that, Heather?
3: I mean, my in-laws are Portuguese, so yeah, they were very excited to have them have a win, finally.
1: In other World Cup news, we've been talking about how FIFA has these strange rules about advertising and logos. You have the stadium logos being covered up. It goes deeper than that. There's a woman who works at one of the stadiums. She's a stadium employee, not really affiliated with FIFA other than the fact that these games are in the building she works at. She was approached by a FIFA official, given a roll of tape, and asked to cover up the Nike logo on her sneakers.
0: Ooh.
1: Because they weren't Adidas.
0: How about that?
1: So they're even covering up logos for stadium employees on their shoes, and apparently this is not the only instance this happened.
2: That's crazy. If I'm selling hot dogs, who cares what shoes I'm wearing? Like, right. I'm not going to make it to television.
1: But I have some experience with this. I did play-by-play for a college basketball game. Powerade was the sponsor. You guys know I love my vitamin water. I had an official come up to me at the broadcast table saying, you have to pour that vitamin water into a Powerade paper cup.
0: There you go.
2: Wow.
0: Look at that.
1: Yeah, so they take this stuff seriously.
0: Kenny, thanks for keeping us somewhat informed.
1: That's what's happening.

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0: TJ Show. You know, a couple things have been happening to me lately. I don't know if it's just me, but I used to go to this vet's office, right? And I take my dogs there. They're wonderful. And it used to be run by someone who was local in the community, and then they were bought out by another company. And then things started to change, and then at some point it started to affect the customer service directed at me. And I felt like I was being treated like a dog. And I'm like, no, I'm the human.
1: Yeah, it lost its local touch.
0: So I switched vet's office to this local place. And they were wonderful. And so we're happy. We have a new vet's office. And then a similar thing, not as bad, happened with a dentist that I used to go to. It was local, and then it was purchased by another company. I don't know all the details, but I felt like something changed. And so I switched dentist. And this guy was highly recommended to me, Dr. Matt.
1: Oh, okay.
0: So I walk into his office. And I noticed this is a really beautiful place. Everyone's so nice. They pay attention to you. They get you right into the chair. And I sit down, and I'm there with Dr. Matt. And this guy takes so much time to talk with me. Right. I think I've learned about dentistry to a point that I might be able to fill in for one of his texts.
1: All right, hold on. Don't get ahead of yourself.
0: No, I mean, he really took the time to teach me about, like, he uses this rubber dam, they call it, and it's like the thing they used to use in World War II, I think, to like do dentistry on the spot. And I was like, I get one of those. So he did all that to me.
1: That's cool.
0: Yeah, and you know, I went to the other place. Next thing you know, I bite into a nut, and I got this ping in my mouth. So he had to fix what the other place did. And so by the end of it, I felt like we had been on a coffee date. He took so much time. I learned all about, like, he's very geeky about dentistry. He asked me what I do, and he hears that I'm geeky about radio.
1: Okay.
0: And so we really connected.
1: So you guys geeked out together.
0: Right. So I go and I pay the bill, which, by the way, insurance doesn't cover most things I've found at this particular... Well,
1: I don't understand the concept of insurance anymore.
0: Yeah, I pay for insurance, yet the price is pretty much full price.
1: Yes.
0: So I don't know how... I got to figure that one out. But whatever. Okay. I'd rather have the doctor who really knows what he's doing and is taking the time and pay a little extra so my teeth work.
1: Right.
0: Because you need teeth, right? Kenny, you eat.
2: I do eat. great observation.
1: You call that out?
0: Yeah.
2: I value my teeth.
0: Yeah, yeah.
3: My grandma got by with no teeth. And
0: did she?
3: Though. Yeah, she
0: was
3: pretty
0: with
3: good.
0: A straw?
3: Yeah, she would just gum it. She would just gum it. Okay. Oh, steak sometimes.
1: There for a while.
3: Suck on it.
0: I like my teeth. I want them to work. So he fixed my tooth. But then here's the interesting thing. So I go into the office area as I'm exiting reception, and I see they've got free little water bottles there, and then they have individually wrapped chocolate chip cookies.
1: Get out.
0: And I go...
3: In a dentist's office?
0: Yeah, and I go, no, they're not going to get me.
3: That's a trick.
0: I knew it was a trap.
3: Yeah, yeah, yeah.
0: So I thought, I really want one of those. They looked great, but I knew if I took one, that doctor would come out and go, hey, what are you doing? Put it back. Do you know what I just did for you? I just cleaned out your tooth, and now you're going to take a cookie? So I didn't take the cookie, but I've been thinking about it since I left the office. This place is very clever.
1: Those sweets are there to keep them in business. They're like, no, go ahead, take the cookie.
0: Is it that blatant?
1: And then in 6 months, I'll see you for a cavity filling.
0: Do you think, take the cookie. Is this the guy who puts in windows that smashes your window in the middle of the night and then knocks on the door and goes, hey, you need a new window?
1: Yeah, maybe. That's his cousin.
0: Yeah, really? All right, well, I'm still getting to know him. I'll report back. This is the TJ Show. We love our dentist.

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0: This is the TJ Show. Okay, internal Toy Story audit.
1: Right.
0: Kenny, we know you've seen it. You fell asleep.
2: I did. I missed most of it.
0: Okay, that's Toy Story 5. Jable, you just went yesterday.
1: Yeah.
0: Okay.
1: It was great.
0: Did you like it? Oh, you liked it?
1: Yeah, it was great. I think Kenny fell asleep because you were tired. There's no way you would have fallen asleep like this. Unless you weren't tired. This movie was great. Like, the storyline was amazing. The storytelling was amazing. There were times where my husband Archie and I, we laughed out loud. We took my nieces and nephews too, you know, so they had a good time.
0: Full theater during the week?
1: No, not a full
0: good.
1: Theater, which is
0: good.
1: Great.
0: Yep.
1: It was a little more full than I would think, but not completely full.
0: That's great to hear.
1: We also teared up too.
0: You
1: did?
0: Great,
1: yeah.
0: Full cry? Partial cry?
1: Partial.
0: Okay, good for you.
1: Mm-hmm.
2: Full disclosure, I had the itis. We did dinner and a movie. I went to Texas Roadhouse and had way too much red meat.
1: Yeah. Mm-hmm. Couple margaritas too, huh?
2: Yeah, spicy margs, yeah.
0: Yeah, they kind of sleep it and sweat it off.
2: I did.
1: Yeah, you had the meat sweats.
0: Yeah, that's right. Heather?
3: Yeah.
0: Did you see it yet?
3: No, I don't really plan on seeing it at all.
0: Why?
3: I have no interest in it. I just had Jabo pretty much tell me the entire plot.
0: The whole movie?
3: Yeah, so I know what happens from beginning to end.
0: Okay.
3: So I don't need to see it.
0: You're not the only one who does that. There are people who just look up the movie on the internet. They want spoilers just so they don't have to go see it.
3: Yeah, that's what I want to do.
0: Well, there's a header right there.
3: I'm going to do that with Disclosure Day as well.
0: Okay, I have not seen it yet, but I do want to see
3: either.
0: It. So I learned something about Toy Story, and all this stuff is popping up because the new movie just came out. I think this is so interesting. So when Toy Story first became huge, it spawned a whole toy line, video games, amusement park rides, all of which needed dialogue from Woody, you know, Tom Hanks, his character. But it was too expensive, and Tom Hanks's schedule couldn't do it. So the solution they came up with, because his brother Jim has a similar vocal range.
3: Jim Hanks,
0: who, by the way, looks like Tom without hair. I just saw him for the first time in an interview. They wound up hiring him all the way back in 1994.
2: I think it was Tom's idea.
0: Yeah, so Tom suggested his brother, who's in show business, do this. He did it 29 years ago. He's been doing it ever since.
1: Man.
0: So all these toys, all these things that have a voice of Woody, it's not actually Tom, even though it sounds like him. Tom is only in the movies. And because he's done so many of these things, he actually has more credits as Woody than Tom Hanks does.
1: Who plays Woody? Or
0: right.
1: Your voice is witty.
0: Right.
1: Yeah.
0: It's so funny. I did not
1: movies.
0: Know that. I just assumed they were taking things out of the movies or like they used Tom and he would like go into a studio for a bunch of hours.
3: I feel tricked.
0: Right.
1: Yeah, because I didn't know that either.
0: But
3: who's Jim Hanks?
0: Well,
3: want Tom Hanks.
0: He's in great shape. I'll tell you that right now. I mean, imagine that. He said because his voice.

0: is a little lower, he found an unusual way to sound like Tom. He said, "I've always said that my Woody is an impression of Tom yelling at his kids."
1: Oh, so, that's so great.
0: He thinks of Tom. And yeah, I got to see Toy Story 5.
1: Now I'm putting my place of his kids. I can't even imagine like Woody yelling at me. You know what I'm saying? Go clean your room. Yeah. You're like, what?

0: 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Here's what you missed on today's Brooke and Jeffrey.
1: 1 to 10.
2: 1 being
1: the worst. 1 being like, bro, they shouldn't let you in because you're wearing too much.
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0: the TJ Show, and today is a holiday that, J-Bo, you keep track of.
1: Yep, it's National Day of Joy.
0: Oh, okay. How are we doing in the joy department?
1: I'm feeling pretty good.
0: Kenny?
2: It's my main goal in life, to find joy.
0: Okay, how about you, Heather?
3: Yeah, I find it sometimes. It's around.
1: Yeah.
0: There you go.
1: Yeah. I mean, you're supposed to find joy through, like, things that are not material possessions. So, family, community, things like that.
0: Well, Kenny hit the streets and tapped some random people on the shoulder.
4: It's a pretty crazy world out there. And I was wondering, asking people how they find joy in their personal lives. Do you have any example of, like, where you find joy?
5: Oh, absolutely. I find joy with my family, in particular my daughter. She'll be 2 in September, so she's, you know, a toddler running around carefree. It's just fun to see the world through her eyes.
4: Yeah.
5: The things she finds joys in, the simplest of things, just lights up her face and lights up my face, too.
4: Well, thank you for sharing
5: that.
4: Sure.
0: That's sweet.
4: Because I feel like it's becoming harder and harder to find these moments of joy, mm-hmm. especially when you turn on the news.
5: Right. It's the little moments that matter. Like, my new thing is, like, make moments matter. Like, the little moments are the things that matter and the things you find joy in. And, yeah.
0: Yeah.
1: And that's great. She's finding those small moments and just, like, finding joy in it and gratitude in it.
0: Well, if you start finding a lot of small moments, all of a sudden it adds up to a real big one. And then most of your day you're looking for what's going right.
4: What brings you joy?
6: Hanging out with my family, spending time with my wife.
0: Well, they got this day down already.
1: No, I know.
6: That's the most joy that I can get every single day.
4: And that's a pretty simple thing, right?
6: Yeah, absolutely. Absolutely.
4: But in times like these, do you agree, like, it's important to recognize those moments and appreciate them?
6: Absolutely. And you need to make sure that you let other folks know that you appreciate what they're doing.
4: Mm. Absolutely.
6: You know,
4: that would bring joy.
6: That's one thing that that I think we're lacking is that we don't show appreciation towards our fellow man.
0: Yeah, there you go.
4: Well, I appreciate you stopping here to talk with me today.
0: Yeah, how hard is it to encourage someone? You see someone doing something right, rather than the default of, what's wrong with the pizza shop? Hey, your pizza's good.
1: Yeah.
0: You should let them know.
1: Yeah, TJ, I appreciate you.
0: Well, I appreciate you, J-Bo.
1: Thank you, sir.
0: Anything about Kenny?
1: Oh, Kenny, you too. Yeah, yeah, you're cool.
2: I love being an afterthought.
3: At least you were thought of. No one said Heather.
0: Oh, yeah. Hi, Heather. Sorry
1: hey,
0: about that.
1: Hey, Heather. Appreciate
0: Sorry
1: you.
0: It wasn't intentional. Sorry.
1: What's up?
4: It's a pretty crazy world right now.
3: Yes.
4: What do you do to find joy in your life?
7: Just don't let things stress me out. Anything that's not in my control, I don't stress over it. Anything that I can control, try to fix, iron out, I do that. But if I can't, it's nothing I can do.
4: What makes you happy? What do you see that brings a smile
7: my
4: to
7: kids.
4: Your face? Your kids. Oh. So that brings you joy.
7: Yes, growing up, being the person that they are. Yeah.
0: All right. Very cool.
4: How are you finding joy in your life?
8: I'm above the ground. That's good for me.
4: You are living.
8: Yes.
4: And you are joyful and breathing.
0: Right. Hey, yeah. At the very least, we get to do it again today.
1: That's right.
0: And let's make it count.
1: I like that.

0: This is the TJ Show, our news that sounds different around here. Kenny reads through every story he can find, and then he brings us the most interesting ones. Kenny, what's happening on the planet today?
1: This headline definitely caught my attention. Survivor, the reality competition show that's been running for the last 26 years, is coming to the big screen.
0: Well, how do you do that? Is it like an actual season? Condensed?
1: No. As it turns out, it's going to be an animated movie. There are going to be animal characters who are competing for the title of sole survivor. And Jeff Probst is on as an executive producer, and I think he's actually going to play a part in the movie as the host of this fake animal survivor
0: reality
1: show.
0: Oh, so it's a cartoon. Did
2: you write it too? Because it sounds terrible.
1: I know.
2: Ouch.
1: Yeah, I don't know what this is. The synopsis reads, set on a remote and mystical island, animals from all around the globe compete for a once-in-a-lifetime chance to be crowned the sole survivor.
0: Oh, that's cute. It's almost like what Sing did.
1: Yeah. Actually,
3: where, okay.
1: That's a great comparison.
3: I can see that. Thank you.
0: That's a great movie.
3: Yeah, that's right up my alley.
2: When you think animals becoming sole survivor, you think fights and bloody mess.
0: Great.
2: That's what I think.
0: Who doesn't love that?
2: I mean,
3: not as like an animated film.
2: It wouldn't be for children.
0: Well, it's real life. What, you ever hang out around a lion and an antelope?
2: No. I have not.
3: We don't hang out often. No.
1: Well, and the one thing I thought is the point of the Survivor TV show is to see humans surviving in the wild. What do animals do every day? Survive in the wild. So I'm curious to see how exactly they pull this off. But I heard some people suggesting that you could have Survivor fans around my age. This could be an opportunity to take their kids to the Survivor movie and form a bond.
0: All right, I'm for that.
1: Survivor.
0: Be interesting. If they have it at the level of Sing, that's got to be great.
1: Well, we'll see.
0: Kenny, what else you got?
1: TJ, recently you were complaining about your wife stealing your blankets.
0: Oh, yeah.
1: And the most popular suggestion we got from listeners was that you guys should have two separate blankets. So this doesn't happen anymore.
0: I hate that because it took me a lot of time and a lot of work to find a girl who would want to go to bed in the same bed with me. And now you're telling me I got to separate in two different blankets? That's not fair to me.
1: Well, that suggestion actually is something that's been going on in Norway, Sweden, and Denmark for a long time. They call it the Scandinavian sleeping method, two duvets. Now, you have a single blanket that you guys share, and then two separate duvets, which allows for temperature customization.
3: Oh, there you go. I mean, you're still being in the same bed, TJ. It's just different covers.
0: No, I know.
2: The same blanket, one blanket.
0: But I like cuddling.
2: You still can do.
0: Okay, you can do that with this one?
1: With the Scandinavian method, yeah. Because you'll both be underneath the same base cover, but you'll have extra.
0: Oh, I see. That makes a lot of sense.
2: So then Jess can sleep without the blanket, and you can sleep with the blanket because you're always cold and she's not.
0: Exactly. Send that to me.
2: Yeah,
1: I will.
0: All right. Kenny, thanks for keeping us somewhat informed.
1: That's what's happening.
0: By the way, if you only catch a tiny portion of our show, you can hear a whole lot more of it. Just search for The TJ Show wherever you listen to podcasts. But first and foremost, thank you, as always, for turning on your radio today.

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0: This is the TJ Show, and I would like to welcome my 8-year-old daughter. 8 years old today, J-Bo.
1: I thought she was 7.
0: No, no, not anymore, Heather.
2: I know what that means.
1: I didn't know that.
0: It is Willa's birthday. Hey, Willa, are you there?
3: Yeah.
0: Now, you said you wanted to be on the radio to help celebrate your birthday.
3: Yeah.
0: Okay, cool. How's your birthday going so far?
3: It's going good.
0: What happened so far today?
3: So far, I ran upstairs, and then Nini hugged me and sang happy birthday to me. And then we woke up our sisters, and they sang happy birthday to me, but not Charlie.
0: Wait a minute. Your oldest sister didn't sing happy birthday to you?
3: I didn't hear you. Oh, sweet. Oh, yeah, and then I got a donut.
0: You got a donut?
2: So
0: fun.
3: And then I'm going to decorate my cake pops later.
0: Oh, yeah, she asked for cake pops as her cake.
4: Very nice.
0: She's going to share them with her friends that she's hanging out with at her little miniature birthday party tonight. So that'll be a lot of fun. And then we're going to go to a water park, right?
3: Yeah.
0: Okay, great. That's coming up later in the week.
2: That's going to be a lot of fun.
0: Now, as your gift, just part of your gift, go ahead and ask Kenny what animal sound you want him to make.
3: A pig.
0: Okay. You know, is that good?
2: Good?
3: That's how Noah snores.
0: That's how Noah snores? Oh, yeah, they accuse one of my other daughters of snoring, but she's too precious for that.
3: We literally showed you the video.
0: Okay, they recorded her snoring.
2: Oh, man.
0: Maybe we need to take her to the doctor. I don't know.
2: Trolls.
0: Anyway.
3: Thanks for the card.
0: No, yeah, I took out my typewriter. I wrote Willa a little card this morning.
2: That's very sweet.
0: And so I left that for her.
2: What does it say, Willa?
3: I'll read it to you.
0: No, you don't have to.
2: Yeah, that'd be nice. What did Dada say?
3: Okay. Dear my Willa, when I look at you, I see this incredible human that God made. There is no one in this world like you. I love spending time with you. I love the way you think. I love who you are. You are smart, beautiful, funny, creative, and an amazing hard worker. You're so thoughtful, and you love people well. Happy birthday, love, Dada.
0: Yeah, there you go.
2: Those are sweet words.
1: Cute, Dada.
0: Yeah, well, I signed it in a rainbow pencil. Did you like that? That's our favorite pencil right there.
3: Yeah, because I'm a rainbow baby.
0: Yeah, she is a rainbow baby. That's right.
2: That's awesome.
0: Well, Willa, listen, I'll see you soon, okay? And happy birthday on the radio, okay?
3: Bye.
2: Happy birthday, Willa.
1: Happy birthday,
3: Willa.
2: Bye.
3: Bye.
2: Bye.
3: Bye.
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1: I will let you into that apartment to pick up your stuff, but with one condition, and I want it on the air. 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Okay. Like, if you ever, possibly, in the foreseeable future, say, that might be mine and I'm attached to it, so I have to return it to you, you will take that with you.
2: Oh, I love her.
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